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0: It's 103.1 Tito Brown, Mike Locke Jr., Soul Train Line, wrapping up another long set here on the home of Ricky Smalley in the morning and D.L. Hughley in the afternoon. It's Saturday night, and you know it's the Saturday night juke joint, baby. Old school blues and Southern soul, and a little Soul Train Line right there. Tito Brown and Mike Locke Jr. doing their thing here on KISS. It's a winning weekend. Make sure you're listening for your chance to win. Going to give you a chance to see the Fireflies here in Columbia, plus a shot to check out the hottest concerts, even in Charlotte. Summer Walker's coming to Charlotte. ASAP Rocky's coming. We got Khalid tickets and a whole lot more. So listen for your chance to win here on KISS. Good luck. More music on the way with all your favorite Southern Soul artists. And if you got a request, get them in. We'll get them on for you. I got a classic coming up. Lenny Williams and his former group. Yeah. Miss Stephanie, she says she got the good good. Yeah, we'll listen and check it out here inside the Saturday Night Juke Joint, baby, on KISS 103.1. 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
10: A Better Life with Dr. Sanjay Gupta.
11: Slowly but surely, AI is seeping its way into every corner of our lives. One area perhaps I didn't expect is diet advice. A new study out of Turkey found that chatbots are recommending to teen boys and girls that they restrict their daily calories to dangerously low levels and eat a balance of nutrients that are kind of out of whack. Remember, teenagers are growing, one pediatrician told us. If they aren't getting enough nutrition, it can really stunt their growth on a number of levels. And in extreme cases, it can lead to significant health consequences. Large language models, LLMs, they are designed to agree with you. So if you're looking to lose weight, they're going to push you pretty hard in that direction. They also sometimes don't know how to tell the difference between good information and bad information. And you know who does? Your doctor. I'm Dr. Sanjay Gupta, helping you live a better life.
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0: Kiss 103.1, Columbia's best mix of R&B. That's Stephanie. She says, hey, if you got some ailments, some heart issues, and you're not that tall, this is not the ride for you. Miss Stephanie wrapping up the set here on the home of Ricky Smiley in the morning, D.L. Hughley in the afternoon. But it's the Saturday night juke joint, baby. Old school blues and southern soul. I'm world famous Johnny Green, and we've got a lot more coming your way. How about them NBA finals? Ooh-wee! Game two down. Heading to game three. Come on, Knicks. Come on, Knicks. You can do it. It's another long set on the way. Stay close. And don't forget to vote, man. If you didn't vote early voting, yeah, you got Tuesday. So let's see some lines out there Tuesday. Vote. Use your right to vote. Okay? Don't let nobody take that from you. Yeah. And don't tell me what nobody can do. Don't tell me what they can't do. Don't tell me that. I don't want to hear that. I don't want it. They can't. And everything we said, it can't be done, is being done. So you better vote. More music on the way. Get a request in if you like. 803-695-5477. 695-KISS. It's the Saturday night juke joint, baby.
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3: A better life with Dr. Sanjay Gupta.
4: Slowly but surely, AI is seeping its way into every corner of our lives. One area perhaps I didn't expect is diet advice. A new study out of Turkey found that chatbots are recommending to teen boys and girls that they restrict their daily calories to dangerously low levels and eat a balance of nutrients that are kind of out of whack. Remember, teenagers are growing, one pediatrician told us. If they aren't getting enough nutrition, it can really stunt their growth on a number of levels. And in extreme cases, it can lead to significant health consequences. Large language models, LLMs, they are designed to agree with you. So if you're looking to lose weight, they're going to push you pretty hard in that direction. They also sometimes don't know how to tell the difference between good information and bad information. And you know who does? Your doctor. I'm Dr. Sanjay Gupta, helping you live a better life.
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0: Kiss 103.1, Columbia's best mix of R&B. Okay, you can put your cup down now. Mike Clark Jr., cuffs in the air. Wrapping up another set here on the home of Ricky Smalley in the morning and D.L. Hughley in the afternoon. Another long set for you. Hope you enjoy that. I'm world famous Johnny Green. It's the Saturday night juke joint, baby. Old school blues and southern soul. Don't forget, coming up at 10 o'clock, we're going to put you in the mix. Yours truly at 10, DJ Gitlow at 11. 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Enter for your chance to win that $5,000 just in time for Father's Day. More music on the way. Don't go far. Old school blues, southern soul, and some songs you forgot about right here on Kiss 103.1. It's the Saturday night juke joint, baby.
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9: If you're caring for an aging parent, you may feel quite often that you're alone in what you're doing. But you're not. Not by a long shot. According to a new report by the Pew Research Center, 10% of U.S. adults are caring for a parent over age 65. Millions more are caring for a spouse or partner 65 or older. Beyond the sheer numbers, this report, perhaps unsurprisingly, found a major difference in caregiver well-being between men and women. One psychologist we spoke to suggested thinking 5 years in the future and imagining where you are right now. Will you be glad you took something on, or regretful that you didn't? You also need to cut yourself some slack, he said, especially women. Don't try to shoulder all of the burden by yourself. You might need to ask for help before you burn out. You'll be so glad you did. I'm Dr. Sanjay Gupta, helping you live a better life.
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5: Hello, this is Miss Ted calling in from Discovery Bay, Jamaica. Listening to Johnny Green in a Saturday Night Jew Joint, Kiss 103. I take it everywhere I go. 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

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What's going on? Yeah, it's so bad, man. You just

0: Kiss 103.1, LJ Eccles, meet me at the bar. Yeah, just one. It's all I need. So frustrating, all that's going on. The party hasn't even started yet. We're just warming you up. Coming up, we're going to put you in the mix at the top of the hour. Yours truly on the ones and twos. DJ Gitlow at 11. So make sure you keep us locked in. It's the Saturday night juke joint, old school blues, southern soul here on KISS. And keep listening. It's a winning weekend. Your chance to win is right here on KISS 103.1. It's the Saturday night juke joint, baby. It's a winning weekend on KISS 103.1. You could win a family four-pack of tickets to see the Columbia Fireflies right here in Columbia. Or you could be headed to Charlotte to see one of the hottest concerts, Summer Walker or ASAP Rocky. Maybe Khalid. 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
10: Eating a healthy diet is not only good for you physically, it can also keep your brain sharp as you age. According to a new study out of China, people who most closely followed the MIND diet slowed aging in key structures inside their brains by more than 2 years. The MIND diet is a combination of the Mediterranean diet, which we talk a lot about, and the DASH diet, which stands for Dietary Approaches to Stop Hypertension. All three of these diets are similar, but the MIND diet puts more of an emphasis on berries, beans, leafy green vegetables, fish, poultry, whole grains, olive oil, and nuts. You're not going to eat foods with a lot of saturated fat. We're talking cheese, butter, red meat, or anything fried. You really don't have to eat like this 100% of the time. That's the key. Just do the best that you can. I'm Dr. Sanjay Gupta, helping you live a better life.
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slow grind. It might have been a little something like this. Peebo Bryson, I'm so into you. 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

0: 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This is the heartbeat of Columbia. Where the culture lives. Where the music moves you. We play the songs you love. The hits that shape you. And the music that keeps you moving forward. Say my name, say my name. Columbia's sound. 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
8: 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Unless you're sleeping next to someone who hasn't already seen all your good, bad, and ugly, it's probably not that big a deal and not anything to worry about unless it's something that just started happening recently. When people drool at night, it's often because of a stuffy nose, acid reflux, or being a mouth breather. People who sleep on their stomach or side are more likely to drool than someone who sleeps on their back. But in some cases, drooling at night can be a warning sign of something more serious, like dental issues, sleep apnea, or even early symptoms of Parkinson's disease. If you're at all concerned about this, the best place to start is with an ENT doctor, an ears, nose, and throat doctor. They can recommend a sleep study to possibly get some answers. I'm Dr. Sanjay Gupta, helping you live a better life.
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9: A better life with Dr. Sanjay Gupta.
10: Eating a healthy diet is not only good for you physically, it can also keep your brain sharp as you age. According to a new study out of China, people who most closely followed the MIND diet slowed aging in key structures inside their brains by more than 2 years. The MIND diet is a combination of the Mediterranean diet, which we talk a lot about, and the DASH diet, which stands for Dietary Approaches to Stop Hypertension. All three of these diets are similar, but the MIND diet puts more of an emphasis on berries, beans, leafy green vegetables, fish, poultry, whole grains, olive oil, and nuts. You're not going to eat foods with a lot of saturated fat. We're talking cheese, butter, red meat, or anything fried. You really don't have to eat like this 100% of the time. That's the key. Just do the best that you can. I'm Dr. Sanjay Gupta, helping you live a better life.
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7: 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There's a term for that,

0: Social offloading. And experts we talked to warned that this habit could be stunting emotional growth, leaving an already isolated generation who came of age during the pandemic even less prepared for the messiness of human interaction. Sure, AI can help you polish whatever it is you're looking to say, but that's not very human, right? 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Psychiatrists we talked to encouraged turning to family or friends when you're struggling to express yourself. They are keen to help. 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
3: Recent survey conducted by Common Sense Media found one-third of teenagers prefer AI companions over humans for serious conversations. There's a term for that, social offloading. And experts we talked to warned that this habit could be stunting emotional growth, leaving an already isolated generation who came of age during the pandemic even less prepared for the messiness of human interaction. Sure, AI can help you polish whatever it is you're looking to say, but that's not very human, right? It's the messiness that makes our interactions with each other so real. It's also what makes them so validating, help us to develop our confidence, our voice, our deep bonds with each other. Psychiatrists we talked to encouraged turning to family or friends when you're struggling to express yourself. They are keen to help. I'm Dr. Sanjay Gupta, helping you live a better life.
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0: from city to city,
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0: It's time for Chuck Ross Digging In
1: the Crates.
0: Chuck Ross, the CEO, me, the need to drop a DJ Frost. And sitting in with me as always, DJ Baby Flex.
1: We in here.
0: Today we're going to look at the hip-hop first. The first time something was done by a hip-hop artist or in hip-hop, period. So it might quiz y'all, might quiz Baby Flex, I don't know. Because, you know, he knows a lot of hip-hop.
1: I know a little bit.
0: You know some stuff. And maybe let's see if any of you all know some of these hip-hop first also. Can't get too deep into it because we don't have enough time, so of course we're gonna miss out on a few things, but we got a lot to cover, so let's get into it and we get to this mix as we dig in
1: the crates.

0: Still digging, y'all. We're still digging. Chip Russ digging in.
1: The crates.
0: Chip Russ, the CEO. Me and Anita Dropper, DJ Frost. And also sitting here with me, as always, DJ Baby Flex.
1: We in here.
0: We're talking hip-hop first. And we're going to start off kind of easy with y'all. Who do you think is the first hip-hop DJ?
1: Well, that would be Kool Herc.
0: That's right, Kool Herc. From Jamaica, actually. He's the first DJ to kind of extend the breakbeat, you know, where in some songs where it's just an instrumental and it plays long, well, he's the first to go use two songs, two records with two turntables
1: and
0: extend it, keep bringing it back.
1: Right.
0: And on top of that, he called those, and people used to dance to it, and he called those break boys and break girls, a.k.a. B-boys and B-girls. So many of y'all mate, now you know where that term came from.
1: Right.
0: That's one of the first hip hop DJs. And speaking of B-boying, what was the first movie to feature B-boying?
1: Was it Wild Style?
0: It was not Wild Style. You would think it would be because obviously it's a hip hop movie.
1: Right.
0: Really a documentary. But the first feature film, Wild Style might have been, but this is the first Hollywood feature film to do it.
1: Okay.
0: It was Flashdance in 1983, which is about the same year.
1: Right.
0: With the which was the rock.
1: Flashdance just came out first.
0: Before Wildstyle?
1: Before Wildstyle, yeah.
0: Now that I didn't know. But okay, well, the Rocksteady crew was featured in that movie.
1: Was there any breakdancing in Wildstyle?
0: In Wildstyle? There was a whole hip hop movie. I'm a solo.
1: Yeah, but I don't remember nobody breakdancing in it. It was just rapping and DJing. I don't remember the breakdance and graffiti arts. I don't remember the breakdance element being there, so that's probably why.
0: It could be, but yeah. I actually don't remember. It's been a while since I saw the movie, but that would make sense.
1: Yeah.
0: So we're going to get back into some of this music, and we'll come back with some more hip-hop first as we dig in.
1: The crates.
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20: 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It's Digging in the Crates with Chev Rock and the Needle Droppers.
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0: We're still digging, y'all. We're still digging. Chuck Rush digging in.
1: The crates.
0: Chuck Rush, the CEO. Me, the need to drop on the ones and twos right now. DJ Frost. And also sitting here with me, as always, DJ Baby Flex.
1: We in here.
0: We're talking hip-hop first. What was considered the first hip-hop party? Which, I'll just go into it. Yeah, I know you already know.
1: Yeah.
0: It's Kool Herc was the DJ.
1: Right.
0: It was for his sister's, Cynthia or Cindy, I can't remember her name. It was her birthday party at 1520 Sedgwick Avenue in the Bronx in 1973. I wonder if that place still exists or if it's like a shrine or something.
1: I think it's still there.
0: Like, does somebody live there? That'll be something. Like, this is where hip hop
1: right began.
0: Yeah, and they probably charge them all kind of rent now. At that same party, you can call the first MC was MC Coke LaRock. They consider him the first MC. He was the MC of that party also. He was Kool Herc's friend, and he was part of the crew called the Herculoids. And most of his original raps were just basically shout outs to some friends. And then he eventually added some poetry to it to make it more of a rap style.
1: Right.
0: There's a few more things for hip hop first. We're just giving y'all a little bit of education right now. And we're going to get a little deeper into it as we dig in
1: the crates.

0: Still digging, y'all. We're still digging. Chuck Ross digging in.
1: The crates.
0: Chuck Ross, the CEO. Me, the needle dropper, DJ Frost. And as always, sitting in with me is DJ Baby Flex.
1: We in here.
0: We're talking hip-hop first. Well, what do you think is considered the first rap song?
1: The first rap song? Everybody would say Rapper's Delight. But it's King Tim III by the Fatback Band.
0: Okay, that's correct. King Tim III by the Fatback Band, 1979. Jerry Thomas was the band keyboardist, and he heard King Tim, who is actually, obviously his real name is Tim, he was a DJ and an MC. He heard him rapping over the song Running Away by Roy Ayers. He heard it recording over on a cassette, and he was impressed by it, so he asked him to perform on this record, which was the B-side of a song called You're My Candy Sweet by the Fatback Band. But the King Tim III blew up because the other
1: rap
0: one
1: was on it.
0: Yeah, and you know, the other side, I guess it just wasn't that big of a song.
1: So I don't remember the other side.
0: No, nah, me. They actually re-released it and put King Tim as the side eight. Now you know the first hip hop song and the first hip hop hit. What do you think that is? You actually said it.
1: It was Rapper's Delight.
0: Rapper's Delight is the first hip hop hit in 1979 by the Sugar Hill Gang on Sugar Hill Records. So I'm sure everybody kind of knew that one.
1: Right.
0: Or they figured that one out. I'm testing y'all's knowledge, but you know, we're going to grade y'all after this, at the end of the show. So we're going to get back to this hip hop first, but we're going to get back to the mix as we dig in.
1: The crates.
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10: 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It's Digging in the Crates.

0: Still digging, y'all. We're still digging. Chup Rocks digging in.
1: Crates.
0: Chup Rocks the CEO. Me on the runs and twos right now, DJ Frost. Coming up in a little while is DJ Baby Flex.
1: We in here.
0: We're talking hip hop first. And the first album that was on CD is King of Rock by Run DMC.
1: I didn't know that.
0: Neither did I until I did a little bit of research, because I actually thought CDs came out way later than this.
1: It's around about that time.
0: What is this, 80, 84, 85, 83? About 84. That was the first album on CD. It probably didn't sound that great, because CDs back then didn't have a lot of bass in it.
1: No.
0: The sound quality wasn't really there, but, you know, it was a good concept, and you could see what was about to happen.
1: Right.
0: Now, the first double album, what do you think that one is? It's actually my favorite album, one of them.
1: I don't know. What is the first double album?
0: The first double album.
1: Album and wax.
0: Yes.
1: Hip-hop.
0: Hip-hop album, yes.
1: I don't know.
0: He's the DJ, I'm the Rapper by Jazzy Jeff and the Fresh Prince, which is one of my top 10 hip-hop albums. Because I used to play that one all the time, especially back then in 1988 when it came out. So, and you know, I was obviously a big fan of Jazzy Jeff.
1: Right.
0: One of the records was basically a hip-hop side, and the other record was basically a DJ Jazzy Jeff album, because there was a lot of scratching and just instrumentals on it and on that one. There's a few lyrics, but it was mostly just DJ Jazzy Jeff. That's what the "he's the DJ, I'm the rapper" part comes from.
1: Right, right.
0: So we're keeping y'all, you know, educated, but as we keeping up with some of this music, we're going to get back to the music as we dig in
1: the crates.

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2: 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It's Digging in the Crates with

0: Still digging, y'all. We're still digging. Chuck Ross digging in.
1: Great.
0: Chuck Ross, the CEO. Me and Anita drop it. DJ Frost. On the ones and twos right now, DJ Baby Flex.
1: We in here.
0: We're talking hip hop first. And we're kind of doing a quiz show, mostly for you all. But because, you know, obviously me and Baby Flex know all this hip hop. Who was the first hip hop artist to be signed to a major label? A lot of people already know this one.
1: Yes, Curtis Blow. I know from being on this show. I didn't know it, but I learned that from being on this show.
0: Do you know the label?
1: Mercury.
0: Mercury Records. I don't know if they're still around.
1: I don't think so.
0: So Curtis Blow actually was, like he said, the first artist signed to a major label. He was actually the first to do a lot of things. Curtis Blow was also the first to have a gold record, which was what song?
1: The Breaks.
0: 1980. And he was also the first one to make it on a national TV appearance, which was Soul Train in 1980. I think I've seen it before, and Don Cornelius was really confused, I think, about how to interview him and on what to really ask him.
1: Right.
0: And because he didn't know, obviously, hip-hop was new at this time.
1: Right.
0: And he had been doing Al Green, you know, The Whispers and all these type
1: R&B
0: of people.
1: All that R&B the whole time.
0: Right, and then here comes this guy who obviously he was a big time artist. He didn't know him.
1: Right.
0: So it's like, what am I really supposed to ask him, and what is his music? So, but eventually he caught on, and you know, the rest was history. We'll get back to this music, and we're going to also continue this hip hop first as we dig in.
1: The Crates.
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0: Still digging, y'all. We're still digging. Chuck Bros digging in.
1: The crates.
0: Chuck Bros, the CEO. Me, the need a dropper, DJ Frost. And on the ones and twos right now, DJ Baby Flex.
1: We in here.
0: We're talking hip-hop first. We mentioned the first hip-hop double album was He's the DJ, I'm the Rapper, back in 1988. What was the first hip-hop double CD?
1: I don't know.
0: That was Master P's Down South Hustlers compilation from 1995.
1: It took that long to get a double CD?
0: CDs weren't, they were expensive back in 83 or something like that when they came out.
1: No, Master P wasn't out in 83.
0: No, I'm just saying CDs, period.
1: Okay.
0: They were expensive. And of course, the sound quality wasn't there either. So by 95, they kind of like got the kinks out. And then that's when...
1: Still, that's still a long time before you get a double CD out of somebody.
0: 10 years?
1: A long time. Yeah,
0: okay, I suppose so. And that's a lot of music.
1: Yeah, Master P has so many songs. I guess that's about right.
0: So albums were different. You know, you could put maybe 4 songs on a side, maybe 5. So you got maybe 10 songs on the album. Then you put out a double, you got 20. But a CD can hold a little bit more than an album. Right. So

0: To make a double album, that's a lot of music. Congratulations to Master P on that one. And we got a little bit more of this hip-hop first. Also, get back to the mix as we dig in
1: the crates.

0: Still digging, y'all. We're still digging. Chuck Brush digging in.
1: The crates.
0: Chuck Brush, the CEO. Me, the need to drop it, DJ Frost. On the ones and twos right now, DJ Baby Flex.
1: We ain't here.
0: We talking about hip-hop first. This is going to be easy. I'm pretty sure a lot of you listening know the answer to this one, because I know Baby Flex knows. The first hip-hop artist to reach number one with two albums in the same year.
1: DMX.
0: Most of you already have both of those albums. I know I do. Well, I got both of those cassettes. And he was the first, really, not too many artists release an album, two albums in the same year.
1: Same year, yeah.
0: I don't know any other than him, except for this person that I'm about to bring up next, who released two albums in the same day, which was DJ Magic Mike, based The Final Frontier and This Is How It Should Be Done, both in 1993. The first artist, and I'm sure the only artist, to release two albums on the same day. If you know who Magic Mike is, I know you do.
1: Yeah.
0: Miami, you know, some of that bass music. I know him. I like him. You know, he makes, I'm from the South. I'm from Tennessee. So he made some good music for us. So he was the first to do that. So we got just a little bit more and a little bit more of the mix as we dig in.
1: The crates.
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0: The last dig, y'all. The last dig. Chubb Rocks digging in.
1: Crates.
0: Chubb Rocks, the CEO. Meet Anita Dropper, DJ Frost. And who's been on the ones and twos this last hour? DJ Baby Flex.
1: We in here.
0: We're talking hip-hop first. And to close it out, who was the first rap group to be featured on a national TV show?
1: That would be the Funky 4 Plus 1.
0: That's right, Funky 4 Plus 1 more. And they were on Saturday Night Live in 1981.
1: I learned that from being on the show, too.
0: Yeah, we teach some things. I'm glad you kept that in your head. And who was the first rap group to be signed to a major label? That would be the Fearless Four.
1: Okay, I didn't know that.
0: They were signed to Elektra, which I think they still around. To close it out, the first music video show, which I think everybody knows. I've never seen it because I'm not from there. I'm not from New York. But I don't know if it was national, but the first music video show dedicated to hip-hop was
1: Video Music Box
0: in 1984 with Mike McDaniels.
1: So did you watch there's a documentary. Did you see it?
0: I haven't seen the documentary.
1: Oh, it was nice. It was dope.
0: I may check it out when I get off air.
1: Definitely a watch.
0: Those were some of the hip-hop first. If you know any other first, hit us up. DJ Frost82 on Instagram and DJBabyFlex.com. 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
1: the crates.
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2: Yeah. This album is dedicated to all the teachers that told me I'll never amount to nothing. To all the people that lived above the buildings that I was hustling from that called the police on me when I was just trying to make some money to feed my daughter.
3: Yeah, yeah.
2: And to all my peoples in the struggle, you know what I'm saying? It's all good, baby.
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2: It was all

This is a love that withstands time, space, and matter forever. Forever's a mighty long time. Here we are decades later. The sentiment is still the same. Listen.

0: Hello,
1: is this Jennifer Evans?
0: Yes.
1: Did you enter a contest at a radio station recently?
0: Yes, I did.
1: Yeah. You remember what contest?
0: Spring something.
1: Yeah. You're getting close. You're getting there. Spring Fling Music Festival 2026.
0: Yes. Yeah, absolutely. Yes, I remember now.
1: Yeah. Mobile, Alabama.
0: Mobile, Alabama. Yes. Yes. Yes. Yes.
1: Jennifer.
0: Yes, sir.
1: You're going to win. I don't believe
0: this. I cannot believe this.
1: You are going to Mobile, Alabama for the biggest Southern Soul show in the world.
0: Oh my God. I never won nothing. Oh, my God. Thank you so much.
1: You're welcome. King George, Tucker, Sir Charles Jones, TK Soul, Pokey, and more, over 40 artists are performing.
0: Oh my goodness.
1: Congratulations. 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
7: Did you know that almost half the vegetables and more than three quarters of the fruit that we eat in this country come from just one state, California? Yeah, it's true. And according to a new report by the Environmental Working Group, a health advocacy organization, a lot of this produce is tainted with PFAS, which are sometimes referred to as forever chemicals. Why? Well, the EPA says pesticides keep America's food supply safe, abundant, and affordable. And of course, these chemicals are used in every state, not just California. Now, if you are worried, though, about how much you're consuming, the best thing to do is to buy organic produce, if and when you can. Organic or not, you should rinse all fruits and vegetables under running water. Don't use any soap. And as one epidemiologist told us, use a brush on sturdier items like carrots, potatoes, and cucumbers. I'm Dr. Sanjay Gupta, helping you live a better life.
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9: Did you know that almost half the vegetables and more than three-quarters of the fruit that we eat in this country come from just one state? California. Yeah, it's true. And according to a new report by the Environmental Working Group, a health advocacy organization, a lot of this produce is tainted with PFAS, which are sometimes referred to as forever chemicals. Why? Well, the EPA says pesticides keep America's food supply safe, abundant, and affordable. And of course, these chemicals are used in every state, not just California. Now, if you are worried, though, about how much you're consuming, the best thing to do is to buy organic produce, if and when you can. Organic or not, you should rinse all fruits and vegetables under running water. Don't use any soap. And as one epidemiologist told us, use a brush on sturdier items like carrots, potatoes, and cucumbers. I'm Dr. Sanjay Gupta, helping you live a better life.
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1: For the ninth year in a row, Finland has been named the happiest country in the world. That's according to the World Happiness Report put out every year by the Wellbeing Research Center at the University of Oxford in the UK. Two other Nordic nations, Iceland and Denmark, came in at numbers 2 and 3. Now, having spent quite a bit of time in these countries over my 2.5 decades as a journalist, I can tell you that this is not at all that surprising. There's an entirely different way of thinking in these countries. We before me, you might say. In other words, the mentality is less adversarial and much more, we're all in this together. One other interesting thing that came up was that no matter where someone lived, the more time they spent on social media, the less happy they were. Want to smile? It's simple. Put your phone away for a bit. I'm Dr. Sanjay Gupta, helping you live a better life.
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13: A Better Life with Dr. Sanjay Gupta.
14: Eating a healthy diet is not only good for you physically, it can also keep your brain sharp as you age. According to a new study out of China, people who most closely followed the MIND diet slowed aging in key structures inside their brains by more than 2 years. The MIND diet is a combination of the Mediterranean diet, which we talk a lot about, and the DASH diet, which stands for Dietary Approaches to Stop Hypertension. All three of these diets are similar. But the MIND diet puts more of an emphasis on berries, beans, leafy green vegetables, fish, poultry, whole grains, olive oil, and nuts. You're not going to eat foods with a lot of saturated fat. 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That's the key. 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I'm Dr. Sanjay Gupta, helping you live a better life.

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0: He's got ties. 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
2: A Better Life with Dr. Sanjay Gupta.
3: Did you know that almost half the vegetables and more than three quarters of the fruit that we eat in this country come from just one state, California? Yeah, it's true. And according to a new report by the Environmental Working Group, a health advocacy organization, a lot of this produce is tainted with PFAS, which are sometimes referred to as forever chemicals. Why? Well, the EPA says pesticides keep America's food supply safe, abundant, and affordable. And of course, these chemicals are used in every state, not just California. Now, if you are worried, though, about how much you're consuming, the best thing to do is to buy organic produce, if and when you can. Organic or not, you should rinse all fruits and vegetables under running water. Don't use any soap. And as one epidemiologist told us, use a brush on sturdier items like carrots, potatoes, and cucumbers. I'm Dr. Sanjay Gupta, helping you live a better life.
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Come here, Dave Hollister. Oh, yeah.

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1: Everybody stand up on your feet and make some noise for one of the most phenomenal female groups of our time. Jackie, Dorinda, Karen, Twinkie, the Clark

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He woke you up this morning, and now you're tuned in to the sound of victory. 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
1: Happy Sunday and welcome to Access Columbia. It is Kaylin here back in the studio with you once again. We are in the month of May, which it's crazy to think that we are already that far into the year of 2026. It's definitely something that a lot of women deal with, and it's something that's not talked about enough. May is Maternal Mental Health Month, and so I thought it would be a great opportunity to bring in a professional who definitely can talk more about maternal mental health and how important it is, especially for those living here in the state of South Carolina. We have Dr. Michelle Meyer here from the Department of Public Health. Good morning, Michelle. How are you?
2: Not too bad. Glad to be here this morning.
1: Thank you so much for taking the time. So you are currently with the Department of Public Health. Tell us a little bit about your background, how you got to where you are now, and really what led you into being in this role.
2: I started out my journey towards public health nursing, which I'm really pleased to say I have been a public health nurse now for 41 years.
1: Wow, congratulations. Thank you for all that you've done.
2: I started out in nursing school. Originally, I wanted to be a doctor, and your listeners who are old enough may remember a show called Marcus Welby, MD. I wanted to be Marcus Welby. I wanted to care for people and look at the backgrounds and the things that caused them to be ill, not just merely their pathology. And at some point during my college years, I realized that Marcus Welby was not a doctor. He was a public health nurse, and I wanted to be one too. So I've worked in public health all those years in primarily women's and children's health. So newborn home visits and well baby clinics and developmental screenings and even writing the rules for South Carolina on what your child might have that might have to keep them out of school. Mm-hmm. So I've been very blessed. I grew up here in Columbia, moved away for a while for college and for the beginning of my career, and then came back in 2003. And at the time, I got a job at what was called DHEC, Department of Health and Environmental Control, and now I work for the Department of Public Health.
1: That's great. So like I said, it is Maternal Mental Health Month. Again, something that's not talked about enough, and something that I came across recently in terms of a statistic that was absolutely mind-boggling to me is that South Carolina consistently ranks among the highest states in the country for maternal mortality. So based off of your experience and what you know, what factors are contributing to that most in terms to the crisis here in our state?
2: Well, I'm glad you asked, because maternal mortality, let's first explain what your listeners may have heard about a report that was recently issued.
1: Yes.
2: Every year, the Maternal Morbidity and Mortality Review Committee, or what we call MMMRC, every year we review deaths of women that happened during pregnancy, around the time of delivery, and up to 364 days, or a year after the end of the pregnancy. And we're looking for things that may have caused the woman to die that were related to the pregnancy, as in, if she had not been pregnant, she would not have died. Mm-hmm. And as we look at those factors, we see that the highest rates of death or the highest causes of death in South Carolina tend to be hemorrhage, or you may think of it as the woman bleeding out during mm-hmm. or right after delivery. There are also cardiac problems. There are other things, but this consistently over the past few years, the number two leading cause of death that's related to the pregnancy has been a combination of substance abuse disorder or maternal mental health disorders. Mm-hmm. And those two things are often lumped together in statistics because it's hard to tease out the difference. In South Carolina, a lot of women who have issues with their mental health, who have issues with substance use, may not be able to adequately receive care, especially during the prenatal period.
1: Right.
2: There are quite a few counties in the areas where your listeners may be listening in right now that do not have any hospitals that deliver babies, and they do not have any obstetricians who could provide prenatal
1: wow.
2: care. And for the ones closest to in your listening area would include Barnwell, Chester, Lee, and McCormick counties. Other counties that only have maybe one birthing hospital or maybe just one maternity care provider could be Fairfield, Kershaw, Lancaster, Newberry, Orangeburg, and Saluda.
1: Wow.
2: So we find that women do not have a lot of access. A lot of women in South Carolina have to drive more than 40 miles, which often is in excess of an hour's drive, mm-hmm. to receive prenatal care or to deliver their babies. Access to care can be an issue causing care to be delayed. It can make a difference in a woman's health. And for the maternal mental health aspect of it, Access to care can mean the difference between being in a regular program, perhaps where the woman is getting assistance with her mental illness or with her substance use during her pregnancy. If she doesn't live anywhere near, she's not going to be able to make those appointments. She's not going to be able to get rides. She may not be able to get convenient care.
1: Right.
2: And things can get worse.
1: Mm-hmm. What are the most common maternal mental health conditions new moms experience during pregnancy and then postpartum as well?
2: Well, during pregnancy, women may already have depression, anxiety, PTSD, a number of other conditions. The women who have those conditions will continue to have them during pregnancy. There have been some times when women's health and their mental health status gets worse because of a lot of concerns about some medications during pregnancy. A medication that may have kept the woman stable, there may be concerns about her taking that during pregnancy. After delivery or around the time of delivery, and when I say delivery, I also want to say this applies to moms who have stillbirths or miscarriages or any kind of loss of a baby or a delivery of that healthy, fat, bouncing baby mm-hmm. that we all want. The most common thing that a lot of moms experience shortly after is what people call the baby blues. And you just feel like crying and everything is not right. That tends to be short-lived. People tend to expect it. And when the mom is feeling this way, maybe she feels like she is not a good enough care provider for the baby, or she's just too exhausted, or she feels like she's not bonding with her baby, all these sorts of things. And she just generally feels down a little bit. That's what we call the baby blues. Those tend to go away afterwards. And sometimes people wonder, well, how long afterwards do you see things like postpartum depression or postpartum psychosis?
1: That was going to be my question. Like, the term postpartum depression, it's so much broader mm-hmm. than what it sounds like. So
2: postpartum
1: anxiety, OCD, PTSD, psychosis, those are all parts of that.
2: Yes. Postpartum depression tends to show up when it shows up. And it's interesting, the postpartum period, some people think of that first 6 weeks, maybe before a woman goes back and typically has that medical visit after delivery. But the postpartum period can last an entire year. And the hormones and the chemical balances that are in a woman's body that take a while to recover after she's delivered a baby. If you think about it, a full-term pregnancy, you are taking 9 months on a bodybuilding project. It's going to take you a while, more than just a couple of weeks, for your body to snap back and for your mental health to come back. Well, for women who get postpartum depression, that's a bit more serious, and this is where it's persistent for at least a couple of weeks mm-hmm. that they're having feelings of being down, feelings of being worthless, feeling hopeless, feeling like they're inadequate. And a lot of women do not want to seek care at that point because they have this picture in their head that they should be wearing a lovely lacy nightgown and nursing this baby who is perfectly content and perfectly happy, and the house should be clean and all the wonderful things that we've seen in advertisements for products. And real life isn't an advertisement.
1: Mm-mm.
2: Real life is a messy baby who is spitting up. You don't look the way you think you should when you look in the mirror.
1: Right.
2: And you feel bad. Now, it doesn't mean that it's not real, but those feelings can then cause a woman who is also experiencing symptoms of depression, that can cause her not to seek care. It's almost like there's a stigma. What is wrong with you? You should be perfectly fine now.
1: Yeah.
2: Postpartum depression, if it is not treated, can lead to an incredibly serious condition called postpartum psychosis. Postpartum depression can affect somewhere, possibly even as many as 1 in 5 women, but for not everybody. It could be far fewer cases. But postpartum psychosis is incredibly rare, but those are the cases that we hear about tragically where a mother does something, her brain breaks with reality, and she may harm a child. She may harm herself.
1: Mm-hmm.
2: That if someone is working with or friends with, living with, et cetera, a woman who has recently given birth, and again, within the past year, who looks like she's having a mental health break, you need to be helping that woman get some care very, very quickly. And for this or for any other maternal health issue, whether it's mental health or physical health, it's important that if a woman presents for care with a what may look like a crisis, and I love that you use that word crisis because it helps us pay more attention to things.
1: Right.
2: she comes in, she needs to make sure, or you as her person who is with her, her support person, need to make sure you let somebody know that she's recently given birth.
1: Mm-hmm.
2: We have all seen examples and read horror stories of women whose health complaints were ignored. Well, of course you're tired, you just had a baby. Of course you have a headache, you just had a baby. Instead of looking at, oh, well, your fatigue, your possible seizures, your fever, your severe headache that's not responding to treatment, that could be something like preeclampsia, perhaps, before a baby's delivered. Or it could be the sign of an oncoming seizure disorder or something else that's really wrong. So that's a very long-winded answer to say we have, for sure, we expect baby blues, and we are programmed as a society to support women who mm-hmm. are experiencing baby blues. It's a little harder to recognize postpartum depression and postpartum psychosis. And again, things like PTSD, OCD, if a woman already has those things during her, before she's pregnant,
1: it's going to be heightened.
2: It could be worsened, absolutely. And medications may have been changed during her pregnancy, and she needs to be carefully managed as her body is recovering and coming back to whatever a normal state is. And she needs the opportunity to receive good care, which gets us back to what if she lives in a rural area and has to drive 40 miles minimum to a care provider. I'll share a little bit about telehealth. I'm sure you'll have some questions.
1: Yes,
2: about that.
1: We'll get into that coming up. I'm curious to get your opinion on this. Are maternal mental health struggles becoming more common, or do you just think that we're simply getting better as a society recognizing them?
2: If we look at just a physiological thing, where I realize I'm talking with grand words at this hour of mm-hmm. the morning, but if you're just looking at the physical changes in a woman's body and in her hormones, then there's probably not a lot of difference, because the same processes happen in a woman's body now that would have happened many, many years ago. But there are certain expectations. One thing that we have with our culture of social media, and I'm not a person who's going to belittle social media. I have many, many nieces and nephews.
1: Yes.
2: That I'm blessed to keep up with through socials. But we see people who are curating a perfect life.
1: Mm-hmm.
2: And again, the gown and the lovely house and the baby who's dressed perfectly, and et cetera. And we may feel like we're inadequate. But other people take that opportunity of sharing their lives and say, I'm really experiencing this thing, and I need for other people to know that if it can happen to me, it can happen to other people. We can't diagnose what we don't know about. So if, as a culture, we are being more open and we are sharing the struggles that moms are having, this is fantastic. So if the numbers are up, and they are up, I suspect it's because there's more recognition, which I hope means that there's less stigma about women saying that they're experiencing mental health struggles or substance use struggles.
1: You had mentioned that if you know somebody who has just recently given birth and you notice that something is off, you should try to help them get the help that they need to do something about that. What are some of those warning signs that new mothers, partners, and family members should be looking for after childbirth?
2: Well, I'm glad you asked. There is an entire campaign from the CDC called Hear Her, H-E-A-R-H-E-R. And it is a campaign where we're trying to make sure that providers and people who are around women who've recently given birth or women who are pregnant, that they listen and take things very seriously. Mm-hmm. And so there's something called the urgent maternal warning signs. And those are a severe headache, vision changes, chest pain, trouble breathing, heavy bleeding. All women are bleeding afterwards, but this
1: right.
2: is heavy bleeding, especially if it's resumed after it had sort of slowed down. A temperature over 100.4, which could be a sign of sepsis, or feeling extremely overwhelmed or extremely depressed. Those are the things. So some of those are, your heart rate and your temperature, but the overwhelmed and depressed, those are urgent maternal warning signs, are something we really want people to pay attention to. We talk to moms about them, hopefully during pregnancy and around the time of delivery. But if any of your listeners have been in the hospital and brought home a beautiful little baby, there's also lots of handouts and stuff that they give you, and you might not be able to remember all the things. So I'll tell you that there's an initiative that the Department of Public Health is working on called the Palmetto Birth Bands.
1: Okay.
2: And they're a bright fuchsia pink, vivid. little silicone bracelets, similar to the Live Strong bracelets or other bracelets that you get for supporting a cause.
1: Yeah.
2: And we're starting it actually in part of your coverage area at the MUSC Orangeburg.
1: Okay.
2: In the next month or so. They're going to be given to women, and they have a wording on there that says, "I am postpartum." And we're asking women to wear these for 12 weeks postpartum. Can wear them a lot longer. Again, the postpartum period goes for a year. But we're asking them to wear that so that if they need to receive any medical care, or if they are observed to be having some kind of a health problem by a friend or a family member or coworker, somebody remembers to say to the healthcare provider or whatever, "This woman just recently gave birth," or "She is recently postpartum."
1: That's great.
2: The bands have a little QR code which can be scanned, and it opens up the CDC Hear Her page with a list of urgent maternal warning signs.
1: Very cool.
2: So we're really excited to bring out those bands and see how they work for improving some outcomes. And your listeners who live in that area will know that Orangeburg is a rural community. And so there are longer distances that women in the Orangeburg, Bamberg, Calhoun, Barnwell County have to drive to get care. So if they've driven all that way, we want to make sure that they get the best care possible. So we're hoping that those bands will be something that takes off. Other states have tried it and had real good success. And again, they're really bright pink, so you won't be able to miss them.
1: We're here with Dr. Michelle Meyer in the Department of Public Health. It is Maternal Mental Health Month. Michelle, I'm curious to know, why is South Carolina seeing such severe outcomes for mothers compared to other states?
2: One of the biggest contributors to poor health outcomes is access to care. That gets us back to a term that a lot of people like to use called rurality, mm-hmm. which is difficult to pronounce, but it simply means the amount of ruralness or how remote or widely spread out a community is. Access to care is not just how far you have to drive, but it's what sorts of providers you have access to. There are parts of the state where you are absolutely covered in people who can provide care to pregnant and postpartum women. Right here in Richland County, where we're sitting this morning, there are several hospitals that deliver babies. There are plenty of places for you to go and for you to get good care. South Carolina is a largely rural state, and so our providers are more concentrated in higher density population areas, and there are fewer people to provide care.
1: Correct.
2: So that's one thing. The other is payment. Now, this may interest you to know that over half of the deliveries in South Carolina are paid for with Medicaid.
1: Mm-hmm.
2: So there are a lot of women who may not have other health insurance, but they do have care. But then there are women who don't have Medicaid and who have other issues and may not be able to afford the prenatal care that they need, or may feel that they can't afford it. Perhaps they're... but South Carolina's numbers really do reflect access to care issues.
1: What role does stress play during pregnancy, especially for mothers juggling work, finances, or lack of support systems?
2: Stress plays a really large role in pregnancy, moms who are, as you said, juggling work and finances, or who may have not the kind of support system that they really need to have. It's interesting because it's kind of a hard thing to study, because a note about stress is not going to show up in a woman's medical chart or
1: right.
2: her mental health. Perhaps if she's getting mental health care, there may be comments about stress, but it's a hard thing to measure. Again, blood pressure can be measured, pulse rate can be measured, temperatures, but the amount of stress a woman is experiencing. Weathering is a condition that is often described in studies of Black women, and it's thought to be one of the reasons for worse outcomes in pregnancy and in the postpartum period. And weathering can be the cumulative effect of living with stress, along with the effects of racism and discrimination and other social and financial effects, which then, when you add that to possibly poverty or decreased access to care, can just make outcomes a lot worse. The weathering phenomenon, though, is interesting because it doesn't seem to matter how well educated the woman is or how many resources she has, whether it's finances or a loving family or a large extended family, a large extended friend group. There are things that cause women's lives to be harder, especially minority women, unfortunately, in this state. And that is one of the things that is seen. That being said, one of the reasons why people like the March of Dimes or the Department of Public Health look closely at causes of maternal death. You know, I mentioned that we study every record for a woman who died during pregnancy or afterwards. Once those records are released by the coroner's office or others, we review buku details about those deaths to try to find out what happened and what can possibly be prevented. So we make recommendations and we will continue to do that. But yeah, South Carolina's numbers have not been good. Now, they're a little bit better this year and the past 2 years than they have been, but that's not good enough for us. We want to have as much prevention as is humanly possible.
1: What are some support systems or programs that currently exist in South Carolina to help these women who are pregnant or maybe postpartum to power through and maybe, I don't want to say eliminate, because I feel like every mom deals with some kind of mental health something after they've given birth or while they're in the process of making their baby, right? But what support systems are in place for these women?
2: Well, it, again, depends on where you live, but since this is radio and so I can't hold up a big sign with a bunch of things, I want to suggest one particular resource. It's called Moms Impact, and that's I-M-P-A-C-T-T, so impact with two T's.
1: Okay.
2: It's a program out of MUSC that the Department of Public Health works with and a lot of other folks work with that moms can call themselves. So if your listeners are Googling Moms Impact and spell it any way you want, as long as you put two T's at the end of the word impact, you will get that reference. You can refer yourself, your friends can refer, and one of they provide mental health care in person. They also provide it through telehealth, and they are a great resource. They will work with whatever payment source you have or don't have, but it's a really neat program that's being replicated around the state and a lot of other places. Some healthcare providers have things like centering groups or collaborative maternal health care where women can support each other. There are mental health agencies around the state, but if you want something that's easy to hang on to for your, again,

0: numbers because a lot of different types of healthcare and other professionals can provide mental health care, right. substance use counseling, et cetera, once they're connected with the woman who needs the care. And that's the bigger issue. But lots and lots of people can do screening.
1: Yes.
0: We are recommending that when a pediatrician sees the new baby for the first time, maybe at a couple of weeks of age, sometimes they see them even sooner, that they don't just focus on that cute little new baby that's in front of them. And, you know, they're talking about breastfeeding and diapering and all those other wonderful things. They need to be asking mom how she's doing, because a lot of women only get that 1 6-week visit with their obstetrician. Some women come in at a week or a couple of weeks and whatever, but care, there tends to be less care.
1: Yeah.
0: So we all need to be saying, how are you doing? And if we're a friend or a support person to someone, especially someone who's recently given birth, don't just say, how are you doing? Mean it.
1: Right.
0: Ask and give them permission to say that I'm not doing well. There should not be stigma. Mom should not feel like they can't tell anybody how they're feeling.
1: We're here with Dr. Michelle Meyer with the Department of Public Health. Michelle, if a mother's listening right now and she's feeling overwhelmed or anxious, depressed, or emotionally disconnected, what is the first step that you think she should take?
0: The first thing is to give yourself permission to feel the way you're feeling. Do not say to yourself, of course, I'm not giving you permission. That sounds wrong. Allow yourself to be honest with how you are feeling. If you have words and you can describe it, if you feel hopeless, acknowledge that. Don't say, I can't feel hopeless. I shouldn't be doing this, whatever. So be honest with yourself, and then be honest with someone whom you trust. And let them know and ask them to help you get care. Some women, if they're are familiar with, or maybe they've had a history of depression or OCD or other types of things, if they're experiencing postpartum depression, they may be very familiar with what symptoms to call their healthcare provider about. But if this is a new experience for you and you're feeling panicky that what is wrong with me, I can't imagine, I must be a really terrible mother. No, you're not. You're a mother who's attuned to herself, attuned to her body. In the same way we would say, if you've got a high fever, contact, you know, go to the emergency room. If it's 100.4 or higher, we want you to reach out to somebody if you're feeling hopeless, helpless, or worthless. And especially if you have feelings that you may hurt yourself or harm your baby or one of your other children, that's a true crisis. Don't feel like people will look down on you. People will admire the courage that it took to ask for help.
1: It's getting to be that time where we have to wrap up. But before we do go, what message would you want every South Carolina mother and family to hear about maternal mental health and seeking help?
0: Well, what I'd like to do is get rid of a couple of myths.
1: Sure.
0: That people have about myths and misconceptions.
1: Yes.
0: About maternal mental health. And the first is that mamas should snap out of it if they're depressed. I think you mentioned power through it. That can work with the baby blues, but other things may need treatment.
1: Mm-hmm.
0: And we cannot be asking women to power through it or to snap out of it. The other, sometimes people say, well, if you have a maternal mental health issue, you must have done something wrong. And maybe we should take your baby away from you. Absolutely not. But that's one of the reasons why women may delay seeking care, is they're very afraid that someone will attempt to take their baby away from them. And then the other is, we've briefly mentioned substance use disorder, which is part of the whole, all of our mental health numbers. We can't tease those two things out in our, as we look at things that can harm women, you know, in the post-pregnancy or postpartum period. Some women who are seeking care and trying to do their best during a pregnancy or right afterwards, who also have substance use disorder, and so maybe they're receiving care, Suboxone or methadone or something. Those women need to be admired for taking extra steps to protect the health of their child. And we don't need to do that. But if you are a woman who is experiencing a mental health crisis, again, be honest with yourself and then tell somebody. And if that person isn't taking you seriously, tell a different somebody.

0: somebody. Get yourself some help, because your life is worth it. Your baby, as a, I will say one other personal thing, as someone who has experienced miscarriage, we often forget about those women who have lost a pregnancy at some point, miscarriages or stillbirths or other significant outcomes. Those women also need care, and you may experience something similar to the baby blues, something similar to postpartum depression, even if you haven't carried a baby to term. Do the same thing. Admit how you feel and let somebody know. And if they don't listen, let somebody else know.
1: That's a great way of wrapping this up. Thank you so much, Dr. Michelle, for taking the time with us this morning. Can you give, we had talked about resources just a little bit ago. Can you give that website one more time, just for those who are listening in case they want to be able to go check that out?
0: Absolutely. The website address for Moms Impact is incredibly long. It's one of those complex things. But if you will Google Moms Impact, I-M-P-A-C-T-T, that's Impact with two T's, absolutely. That's where I would start. There are plenty of other resources, but since this is radio, let's go with something that's easy to remember.
1: Moms Impact with two T's. Thank you again for taking the time and joining us this morning. We really appreciate your insight. It is Maternal Mental Health Month. And again, if you know someone who is struggling, or if you are a mom and you are struggling, you can acknowledge that. It's okay. There are resources and people out there to be able to help you. And I hope listening to this interview is a great first step in you getting that help for yourself. This is Access Columbia. Thanks so much for taking the time to listen this morning. And we'll be back next week with another great episode. Have a great week.
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2: Welcome to the broadcast of Brooklyn Baptist Church Northeast. I am Reverend Chris Levy Johnson, the campus pastor, and we invite you to worship with us any Sunday at 10 a.m. at 1203 Summit Parkway in the Summit off of Clemson and Hartsgravel Roads. At Brooklyn Baptist Church, we have two campuses and more than 60 ministries to help you work out your soul's salvation. So now, let us enter into his gates with thanksgiving and into his courts with praise.
3: Not only thought that they were quarantined as a group, but they also thought that they were quarantine God. That God was just their God and their God alone. So if you were other, you could not serve that one true God and you could not be blessed by that one true God. But they call them heathen. Now, Marcus, because you've got to have your name called. Webster defines heathen as a person or a nation who is not religion, or whose religion is not Judaism, Islam, or Christianity. In the Webster's dictionary, it's anyone who's not religious, anyone who's not a part of the three major world religions, Islam, Christianity, and Judaism. That's what the book says that a heathen is. In the Bible, it is a heathen. That's anyone who's not Jewish. But, you know, us is have a kind of different interpretation of what a heathen is. Our definition of what a heathen is more like Aunt Esther's definition of what a heathen is. Anyone who ain't got no God in them. Anyone that lives a sinful life. Anyone who's got, you know, several divorces and three baby mamas. Heathen is anyone who's got, you know, like 34 felony counts. Heathen is one that has an Oval Office now that looks like a strip club with all that fake gold in it. Heathens are ones who claim that they are religious but call one book of the Bible 2 Corinthians. Our definition of a heathen is a man that stands outside of a church with a book that looks like the Bible upside down but ain't never been in the church. A heathen builds wrestling matches on the front lawn of the White House and then want to call us ghetto. I know it's a broke down Cadillac DeVille somewhere around the White House on cinder blocks. Got to be. A heathen starts wars with an oil producing country and oil prices go up. Heathen tries to spend $1.7 billion to get his friends who terrorize the country, the real seditious and salacious people, try to get their legal fees paid and he is as well. That is what we now consider a heathen. Anyone who doesn't know God. Anyone who doesn't love God. Anyone who don't have no home training. And we need to bring that term back. Where are my right school people at? Where are my right school people at? We need to bring that term home training back, because it begins in the home. And I don't know why, Derek, we want y'all teachers to try to teach our children how to act. Acting right started on my dad's knees. And that wasn't on prayer, that was on flip side. Home training started with a belt. Can I get a witness? Anybody ever had to go get a switch that your grandma said, go get a switch so you can use the switch to beat you? Talk to me if you can. And y'all send y'all kids to school all wrong and acting wrong, then wonder why they get in detention, wonder why they about to get expelled, because you ain't teaching them at home. It's not the job of the teacher to teach your child how to act right and sit down and shut up and put your phone up. That's your job. Heathens. I've been seeing all these fights at graduations on social media on the biggest day of a child's life, and you all want to ruin it by making a big scene. And it's usually always the aggressor to get their tail beat. Heathens. He asked the question, why do the heathen rage in Psalms 2 and Martin by Psalms 9? He doesn't get an answer. And every time, and most of the time, sometimes you will ask God a question. And God is a good father like my father, like many of y'all's father. When you asked your father why, he just said, because. Why do the heathen rage? Because. Why do we have enemies? Because. Why does it seem like Trump is winning? Because. Why does it seem like that I'm still Pope? Because. Why does it seem like all of my friends are doing well and I'm not? Because. And one of the things that you have to always remember is that the grass ain't always greener on the other side. And we've got to be very careful, very, very careful about always comparing ourselves, especially our salaries, to other people. If you make $100 but got a $99 worth of bills, but your friend make $50 and only got $25 worth of bills, the one who only makes $50 got a better deal. Because you only got $1 left. They got $25 left. Who wins? The person with the lowest salary. But you know, your wealth is always relative to your expenses. And we always think people are always doing better because of how it looks on the outside. But knowing that they're miserable on the inside. Who wants to drive a drop-top Mercedes by themselves and nobody want to ride in it with them? All the people y'all used to glorify and idolize, Michael and Whitney and Luther, all of them died early, and many of them died. Aretha, she ain't died early because her funeral's still going on. But many of them who we see, think, and are successful had problems in their lives, had vices in their lives. And if Aunt Esther were here, she would say they were heathens. Now, my brothers and my sisters, I ain't going to go into a list of heathenistic activity. Y'all wouldn't come back. Y'all wouldn't come back because, you know, the only thing you all want to hear in contemporary Christianity is how God is going to fight your battles and how he's going to make you rich and how you're never going to get sick, how you're going to find a man, how you're going to buy the car, how you can get the house you want, how you gonna get the job you want, how you gonna travel. That's all most people want to hear. People don't want to hear that holiness is still right. People don't want to hear you've got to live a godly life. People don't want to hear that there's some things in life you just still can't do. From my perspective, there are no 50 shades of gray. It's wrong and there's white. And one of the things that we have unfortunately done is just giving people too many options. Yeah, I know it's pretty good sometimes, but not when it comes to the Word of God, not when it comes to living a righteous life, not when it comes to getting all of God's blessings. And when you live a heathenistic life, you cannot open the doors and the windows to all the blessings that God has for you. Holiness, righteousness, just even having common decency and manners still works. Now, my brothers and my sisters, I know what you're saying. From my perspective, if you think about this, if you think that the commander-in-chief, the one who has all power right now is a heathen? Well, how does God allow him to be in charge? How does he allow him to be the boss? How does someone who attempts to have a ghetto life, ghetto fabulous, is there a ghetto in heaven? He don't want to go there, know how, he said. How does God allow that to happen? And I give you the same answer our parents gave us. Because. And you've got to understand that God never does anything without a reason. But you have to also understand that God is not going to give us the reason right now. If you've ever watched a parade, and we've been to the Thanksgiving Day parade in New York several times, and from our vantage point, Deacon Daniels, down on the street, we only can see one parade, one float after float, one band after one band, one group after one group, and all of them come down one at a time. Now, if you're a little kid, you're waiting for Santa Claus to come, but you've got to make sure, and you got to wait, Martin, for the bands to come. You got to wait for the float to come. You got to wait for the hurdlers to come. You got to wait for all the floats to come. You don't see Santa Claus till the end because you're down on payment level. But if I'm on top on the skyscraper, I know Santa Claus is on the way. Talk to me if you can feel what I'm just trying to tell you. We only see problem after problem. We only see issue after issue. We only see cancer after cancer. We only see problem after problem. But where God sits, he sees the end of the parade, and he knows how the parade ends, and he knows that there's going to be joy at the end. So don't worry about what you might be seeing right now on payment level. Anybody know God's going to make a way out of no way, and everything is going to work out for good. I've got some people here who've been living a long time. I've got some people here, you've been through Jim Crow. You sat in that black waiting room. You drank from that black water fountain. You had to sit in the color section. But look at you now. Can you give God praise for what he's about to do? You might not see it right now. But I will tell you that every heathen would get what's coming to them. Now, my brothers and my sisters, this ain't nothing to wish for. You know, us in our culture, we wish. Others hope. We wish. We wish it. Never mind. Never mind. Wrong place. Wrong place. But you know what I'm talking about. We wish. And I know sometimes we wish bad things happen to our enemies. We wish that they get what they supposed to get. We wish God would just get them. Sometimes we just zap them out the face of the earth. We wish they second marriage didn't work out, because our marriage to them didn't work out because you the one that was in the marriage. We wish all their hair fall out. We wish their hand just shrivel up. We wish they can't walk no more. Oh, we wish that God would just get them. And you want to be a witness to the getting. You want to be right there and say, I told you so. That a man died of cirrhosis of the liver, shriveled up, killed himself by drinking. Wife came and looked, demanded casual. I said, I told your ass stop drinking. I'm just quoting. We wish. Matthew 26:52 teaches us, though, that if you live by the sword, you will die by the sword. And one of the things you don't ever have to worry about is God fighting your battles for you. You don't have to worry about God fighting your battles for you, and you never have to worry about God making your enemies your footstools. Because there's something actually pretty good about competition. You know what a footstool really is for? A footstool is not something you rest your legs on. Footstool is not something you rest your ankles on. Footstool is not something you make somebody bow down to you and make them be little. Footstools are used to reach something that's higher. For all of us short folk who can't get up on the third shelf, if I went in church where the best liquor is kept, if I went in church, oh, you know I'm see, y'all want to be all saved, sanctified heathens. To get something a little higher, you got to step up. And you know what your enemies have done for you, little Chris? Made you step up. You know what your enemies have made y'all do? Step up. For those of you who short like me, those of you who ain't as cute as me, for those of you who might have started backwards or started back, or it might not have all the resources you needed, what your enemies sometimes who have doubted you, the best thing that anybody can ever do to you is doubt you. Because when people doubt you, that makes you step up. Ain't I talking about Chris? Anybody ever here been doubted and that was all the energy, all the gas you need was to somebody to doubt you in your efforts? And press it, don't you doubt what God has put in me, because greater is in me. Say yes. Greater is in me than he that is in the world. Let me do my first close. Why do the heathen rage? No answer. Why do the heathen rage? No answer. Why do the heathen rage? No answer. Why do the heathen still rage? No answer. Why does it seem like those who are heathens, those who live ungodly lives, why do they sometimes seem like they prosper? When I pay my tithes, I go to church, I do the best that I can, but I still don't seem to get ahead. Why do the heathen prosper? No answer. But I just come by 1203 Summit Parkway to let you know there is an answer. There is an answer. Yesterday, Cynthia and I had the wonderful opportunity to have dinner with a group of people we never had dinner before with, or had dinner before. And we were new to them, they were kind of new to us, and we had been invited to meet one another, engage with one another. The lady who hosted the dinner had little cards on the table. They were kind of like icebreaker type cards with different questions on them that everybody had to answer. If you had a warning label, what would your warning label be? That's a good question for all y'all and me. If you had a warning label, what would your warning label be? And I answered, I am a lot more Peter than I am John. What trip changed your life? Not your favorite trip, but what trip, what excursion, what missions trip, what something in your life changed your life? And then she asked, what is your fondest memory of elementary school? What is your fondest memory of elementary school? Spaghetti, cinnamon rolls, applesauce, and chocolate milk. That would turn your stomach upside down right now. Can y'all believe we ate all that together and loved it? Not 1D, Marcus, but 2D. Loved it. Well, I had to confess, and I hope y'all would keep this a secret, because y'all might think different of me afterwards. My grandmother taught at Greenview. Oh, I ain't supposed to say that. My grandma taught at the elementary school that I attended. And for 6 years, I rode to school with my grandmother and rode home with my grandmother, which means I had to stay at school at least 2 hours after school every day. And being a rambunctious, obnoxious kid as I was, I'm able to admit it. Y'all still in denial. I would tour the school and go talk to every teacher and make friends. I knew I was going to be a funeral director one day, so I needed to make a lot of friends. And back in the day, y'all, we had something called chalkboards. Y'all don't know nothing what I'm talking about. We didn't have computers and whiteboards, and didn't even have the dry erase markers that came between the computer boards. We had literally had chalkboards. And as you remember, the favorite kid in the class would get to dust. Y'all know nothing about this. Y'all know nothing about it. The only thing y'all do is reset, control, alternate, delete it. Chalkboard, come back on. And so I would spend my days sometimes going in classroom after classroom, talking and holding court and acting like I was grown as I've always been, talking to teachers and doing little things around the school. And I don't know if it was my grandmother or another teacher that one day, for some reason, asked me to help them grade homework, grade assignments. Connie, they pulled out their textbook that looked just like my textbook. But I then realized that in their textbook, it's a little different. It had the answers in red. And I realized that even though their book looked like my book, their book, Coach, had the answers in it. And so some of my teachers were enough friends with my grandmother to trust me in their classrooms while they left to finish cleaning up. But I had realized that even though their textbook looked like my textbook, their textbook, my brother who's laughing, had the answers in red. That book looked just like my book, CJ, but it had the answers in red. And even though I had the homework assignment to do, and even though there were questions in the back of my book, the teacher's book had the answers in red. I had questions that I had to answer. And I needed to answer those questions. My sister, who's an assistant principal, that would probably get me in trouble and expelled from school. They had the answers, Robert, in the book. And if I just took my book that had the questions and put it right next to their book that had the answers, well, some of y'all ain't saved enough. I want to let you know that all the questions you got in life, the answers are in the book. And if you open up to the New Testament, you'll find some letters in red. You'll find some letters that say, I am the way, the truth, and the life. No man comes unto the Father except by me. The Bible will say in red, love the Lord your God with all your heart, with all your soul, and all your mind. For this is the first and the greatest commandment. The second is like this, love your neighbor as yourself. I said all the answers are in the back of the book in red. Do unto others, and you will have them do unto you. But I tell you, love your enemies, and pray that those that persecute you. It also says in red, with all things, I said it with all things. All things with God are possible. He says that I am going to prepare a place for you. If I go prepare a place for you, I am coming back to receive you unto myself. That where I am, I said where I am, there you may be also. Every answer you need, somebody says in the book. Touch your neighbor. I know you don't like to touch your neighbor. Snap him if you need to. Every answer you need to life is in red in the book. Anybody love the Word of God? Anybody need the Word of God? Anybody lean and depend on the Word of God? I said it will. Anybody know it will? Tell your neighbor it will. Tell your neighbor it will. Tell your neighbor it is. But the answers. Stand near your feet. Why do the heathen rage? Why do the heathen rage? It took a heathen to get your Savior to Calvary. My brothers and my sisters, for my third close. Without Judas, who is his enemy, he doesn't get to Calvary. And every now and then, man, you need to thank God for your enemies. You need to thank God for your doubters, even those who try to hurt you and harm you. Because sometimes God, Robert, has put an imp in your destiny. Yes, to get you to the heights markers that he wants you to get at, to get you where he needs you to be. And if you just take one moment, yeah, I think everybody has had somebody who didn't like them. Now, let me tell you something. If you never had nobody who don't like you, you ain't nobody. That might not have come out real nice. But people don't hate on people who ain't got nothing going on for themselves. Y'all know I can't stand Duke. Can't stand him, almost to the point of sinful hate. I don't like them because they're good. I don't like the New England Patriots when Tom Brady was there. I'm a Dallas fan. I don't like them because they're good. I don't like Alabama when Saban was there because they're good. Ain't nobody don't like nobody who ain't good. Come on, talk to me if you can. People don't like people who got something going for themselves. And some of us have wondered. You have wondered. I'm going to hit you right now. You have wondered, why don't people like me? Why do they lie on me? Every now and then, sometimes your enemies see stuff in you you don't even see. Your enemies see your greatness. Unfortunately, sometimes your enemy even see you as a threat, but you know you're not threatening. That's a sign that you're favored by God. I'm sorry it has to be that way. I'm sorry it has to be that way. I'm sorry it has to be sometimes hurtful that it happens that way. But again, without Judas being in Jesus' life, Jesus doesn't get to Calvary. Jesus is not harmed on Calvary. Jesus is not cut on Calvary. Jesus does not bleed on Calvary. Jesus does not die on Calvary. And because he died on Calvary, he got up Sunday morning. With all power. Sometimes you need to go to one of your enemies, which I have. Y'all know I have. And tell them thank you. Every now and then, and they're going to be so shocked. Just walk by your co-worker desk tomorrow and just say, thank you. Walk by your principal's office tomorrow and just thank you. Send your ex-husband a thank you note. I dare you in Jesus' name. Your sister, your brother you ain't spoke to in years. Tell them thank you. Because some of us, the only reason we've gotten this close to God is because of our enemies and because of the people who tried to wrong us, who made us turn to Jesus. God is who we need right now. When we're weak, he will build us up. When we're torn, he will bring us back.
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7: Welcome in, everyone, to The Road to Retirement. Tripp Limehouse is here, of course, and Tripp and I have been working together for a good long while. Glad to be able to continue the relationship, Tripp. And you are the guy behind the Green Line Principle. We all know that. We're going to dig into some stuff today. I like it. We're going to think about,
8: designing a paycheck.
7: Yeah, we got a designing a retirement plan. That's kind of cool.
8: Two things that are really important. Yeah. I mean, they're really the same thing, income and paychecks. Of course, income can come from something other than a paycheck, but we wanted to talk about that, the paycheck transition, if you will. I mean, retirement is new for people. It's a new destination. Sometimes people retire twice, you know, maybe they did one career for a period of time and another but whatnot. In general, I mean, it's a kind of a one and done thing. And, usually people don't want to go back to working. However, if income is not properly planned, over a lifetime, and if you're married, you know, include it for your spouse and talking about guaranteed income, then perhaps you may have to go to work, and certainly don't want you to have to do that. Hey, it's good to be with you guys. It's good to be with all you out in Radio Land. To my longtime listeners, welcome in. 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Steve, let's just jump right into this.
7: Sure. Well, we call it the $1 million illusion. We all think that, well, we've got $1 million. That's going to be, you know, a high score. That means my retirement will be successful no matter what.
8: So that would be, first of all, the $1 million illusion, it made me think of that song, the Grand Illusion. Is that Styx?
7: Yeah, you're right. Absolutely.
8: Yeah, I've seen those guys. They're awesome. Yeah, the Grand Illusion. Well, the $1 million illusion, it gets people. It really does. It's like a facade. I'm not saying that if you have $1 million, you're not going to have a great retirement, a healthy retirement, but we talk about it all the time here on the show. Very frequently, the emphasis and the focus is just on the money. I've got this $1 million. I got this $2 million. I mean, in general, we are working with people that have seven-figure portfolios, million-dollar portfolios, and we're helping them. But what we're helping them do, Steve, is we're helping them to understand, you know, why a large account balance is different than having a plan that's going to show you how to utilize what you have saved to, you know, to get you through retirement. I mean,
7: right, exactly.
8: Listen, you have to have a process. You have to have a process and a plan to turn that million-dollar account, that multi-million-dollar account, into usable cash flow, into usable sure. cash flow. And that's just that's a huge difference. So I'm just thinking of this right now. I mean, the difference, we talk about it over and over again, between an account and a plan, an account and a plan. And also the fact that people sometimes think, I cannot retire until I have, you know, X amount of dollars in my account. And quite frankly, folks, you may be wrong. Imagine how good this would feel for you. You're hearing me talk about this right now. Mm-hmm. And you have money in an account. You've diligently saved. You've sacrificed. You've saved. And you're preparing to exit on the road to retirement journey. But you think that you need to have that account be at a certain amount, you know, maybe it's $1.5 million, maybe it's $2 million, whatever it may be. And you are holding back from retiring because your account isn't quite where you think it needs to be in order for you to retire. Imagine coming in, sitting down with us and receiving an individualized, customized, written plan for retirement that demonstrates to you that what you currently have is enough. If you follow a plan that's structured correctly, you'll be okay. Folks, that's what you can expect when you come to CS. Also, you can expect if that account isn't enough, that we would share that with you. And we'd say, you're right. You need to work another year, another 2 years. But how awesome would it be to sit down with people who care about you, that are experts in this area, that function from a fiduciary capacity? We are a local fiduciary. We only make recommendations in your best interest. How awesome would it be to have a guy like me or my investment advisor, Jonathan O'Reilly, say, you know what, you're wrong and you can retire now? I think that would be music to somebody's ears, Steve.
7: Sure. Oh, my gosh. It would be music to my ears. Yes, of course.
8: Let me tell people how they can call us. It's 855-620-2416. 855-620-2416 or limehousefinancial.com. Also, you can use that real quick way to get us #250 keyword retirement. And if we don't pick up the phone, we'll get right back to you and get you in the office. It's always no cost, no obligation. So sometimes there's mismatches that we see too, Steve.
7: Well, absolutely. And again, I think what happens is, you know, we're looking at the market and it goes up and down, but then we look at our day-to-day expenses and they just go up. I mean, how do we bridge that gap?
8: Really? So you're talking about maybe like the I word?
7: I think I am. Yes.
8: Inflation. The big
7: I word. Inflation. Inflation. That's the secret, you know, killer, really.
8: It is. Oh my gosh. It can, completely change the direction of a person's retirement. It can take you down the wrong road to retirement, or it can give you quite a detour that can lead to a dead end for sure. You know, I mean, I believe that most people are aware that investments are, you know, going to fluctuate. They're just gonna, and they're gonna fluctuate with the market. And there's really nothing that we can do to control that, okay? And because of that, it's so imperative, folks, it's so imperative that you have a safe money strategy in place, okay? You know, how long can you wait? If your portfolio was down by, you know, 14, 18%, whatever, yeah. You know, how long could you wait for it to recover? That's the number two biggest risk in retirement, recovery risk. When you lose money, how long does it take you to get it back? Folks, how long could you wait to get your money back? because of the market fluctuating. And if that did occur, how good, imagine this, how good would it feel to know that you have a part of your plan that does not fluctuate due to the market? I'm talking about the green line principle, folks. It's a safe money strategy. Zero is your hero. You cannot go backwards. You have a lot of upside potential. You know, you had this whole thing called lock in and reset. So you earn, you know, 6 or 8% and that's yours forever. You never lose that. Don't lose any of your principal. I mean, come on. Everyone needs a safe money strategy. So I said sometimes there's a mismatch. And I think the mismatch is really that people sometimes only rely upon the market to get them through retirement. And when the market is fluctuating, when their investments are changing, they're panicking. And in particular, as you mentioned, Steve, that was a great point. You know, people's expenses continue just to go up. I mean, there's very few fixed expenses. Okay. Mm-hmm. So I think, you used a couple words. I think you said, bridging the gap, right? Is that what you said?
7: I did.
8: That was a great question. How do we bridge the gap? Well, folks, a couple of ways. Number one, we have to have money that's professionally managed. And that's something that we do very well here at Limehouse Financial. We professionally manage money. And you also have to have that safe money strategy that I was just talking about, the green line principle. Okay. Ask us about the green line principle. And you have to have a guaranteed income for life. I mean, that's what this segment that we're on today is all about, is having, going from the having a paycheck to not having a paycheck to having a paycheck, right? I mean, it's up to you.
7: Creating your own paycheck.
8: So recently I had a caller that heard us right here on the Road Retirement Show. And he said that he had visited recently with an advisor, and that the only thing that he was being talked to about was a rate of return or several investments, money being in the market, money being at risk. No mention by this other advisor, Steve, to this particular gentleman, of a safe money strategy. No mention of having a plan or professionally managed money. Just let's put your money in the market. Anyway, good for us, because as a result of that, you know, now we're going to be meeting and talking about how we can really help him. So, you know, folks, I think that you have to just be aware that there's all types of, so to speak, planning out there. 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

0: And then we talked about how there's a mismatch, that investments, the market does fluctuate, and why having a safe money strategy is just so important for you. That's the Green Line Principle, by the way, folks. That's a safe money strategy. Zero is your hero. You cannot go backwards. You have a lot of upside potential. You need to ask us about the Green Line Principle. So, let's talk about kind of recreating the feeling, Steve, of maybe okay. Like when somebody was working without the work involved.
1: Right. Well, that feeling of knowing you're going to get a paycheck, you're knowing that, every Friday or every other Friday, whatever it is, you know that that's going to arrive in that account and you're going to be fine. That's the feeling you want to recreate.
0: So we're talking about recreating the psychological security of the automatic Friday deposit.
1: Yeah, exactly. Exactly. Yeah.
0: Essentially, this is the personal pension plan, the personal pension plan. Now, some of you out there have a pension that you have to make a decision on. You're getting ready to retire. Okay. So there's really two options for you. Number one, if you have a cash balance pension plan, you can just choose from an income stream for life guaranteed for you and your spouse, or you can take the money and run, so to speak. And the way you do that is we help you set up an IRA and you roll the money from the cash balance pension plan into the IRA. It's not a taxable event. Okay. It's treated as a rollover by the IRS. And then from there, we can just make withdrawals, or we can guarantee income for the rest of your life. And if you're married, for your spouse's life. So, it was not too long ago, a retiree from Dominion came in, and this was right before this person retired. And there was about $750,000 in their cash balance pension plan. And the choice was, hey, do something with it, like I just mentioned, roll it over or take the income. Anyway, we were able to provide the same guarantees for lifetime for this client and his spouse, but the income was 13% higher. And that was like a no-brainer. So, folks, if that's you, if you have a cash balance pension plan, call us at 855-620-2416, #250, keyword retirement. We want to look at this for you and see if you should take what you're being offered or if you could do better on your own, like I just described. So that's one type of pension. The other type is just, hey, you can only choose from income. A lot of our state retirees have this, it would seem so simple, Steve. I mean, like you have option A, B, or C. Well, I'll just take this one. But really, there needs to be a thorough analysis completed by an expert like myself or Jonathan, an income and a distribution planning expert, to help you understand which option is, in fact, the best one for you. So we call it the pension analysis. Folks, if you have a pension, it's a major life decision on what to do with it. Don't take it lightly. 855-620-2416. Ask us for the pension analysis. We'll give it to you no cost or obligation. Okay. But folks, I'm talking about pensions. Okay. And we're talking about recreating the feeling, like it just feels so good getting that paycheck. You know, it's coming in. It's consistent. It's guaranteed. It's reliable. It's predictable. Okay. But if you don't have a pension, you're not going to have that steady paycheck as we're talking about. Good news. We can help you with that. We can set up what we call a personal pension plan, the triple P. Same things I've been talking about. Guaranteed. Never run out of income. You remove longevity risk from the table, which is the possibility of you outliving your money. You never run out of income. It's guaranteed forever. You can't lose your money, and you can guarantee it for your spouse as well. Now, that right there, what I just described, is going to provide you really, like, in your head, in your mind, with the feeling that's good. That security, knowing that you've got something guaranteed, reliable, predictable, stable forever. So, Steve, for a lot of our clients, when we recognize the need to create additional retirement income, that's where we're going. We're doing that. And typically in tandem with that type of strategy, we're also professionally managing money that is at risk, because folks, you want money to grow over time. We

0: we help you accumulate, you know, capital appreciation, mm-hmm. outpace inflation. We help you with that. But there's a whole difference. Like there's just a big difference between being reactive or being structured. Okay. And I got to bring that up to people, Steve.
1: Okay. So when you say reactive, you mean just on a whim, you're going to take money out of this account or that account. And so but there is no structure. There's no plans, what you're saying.
0: Yeah. Yeah. And unfortunately there's a lot of people out there. And typically I see it when people have seven figure portfolios or more, like they have this comfort level. Like, well, I have this amount of money. I can be okay no matter what. Well, I mean, do you want to roll the dice? I mean, really? Yes,
1: no.
0: Why be reactive when being structured could place you in a position of, you know, security, you know, for you and your spouse, for your family? Here's the thing. Without a system, just taking withdrawals, it does become a guessing game. And it's going to probably be based on fear or market headlines rather than a strategy. So, folks, it's all about the four-letter word, the PLAN, and it needs to be written. And it needs to be individualized and customized just for you. And we can help you with that. But have you ever had a Band-Aid, Steve, that's been stuck on for a little while and then you knew it was time to take it off and you had to rip it off?
1: Take it off, exactly.
0: And
1: they call it the ouch. That's an ouch.
0: It doesn't matter. Like, you know, who you are, like ripping that Band-Aid off is going to just hurt just for a quick second. You know, well, I call it kind of with retirement, like the transition ouch, so to speak. You know, it really is a shift for you guys out there, for everybody. And the shift is from, you know, saving to spending. Okay. So we're going from accumulation to decumulation. All right. And it really can be one of the hardest mental hurdles for high savers to clear, the transition ouch. But you know, you can do it, folks. You can do it. And we want to show you how. We want to show you how to be in control, how to be successful, how to really enjoy retirement. It's a very good thing. Hey, if you're new to this show, welcome in. You're in the right place. I mean, we all are headed towards retirement one day. This is a great place for you to continue to learn more and more about it and how you can do it correctly. 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
1: And we are back on the road to retirement with Trip Limehouse. Trip, of course, having a great show today. This is a short segment, so I kind of want to compact a whole bunch of stuff into one thing. And we're talking about guaranteed income, and that seems, you know, almost, you know, a little unbelievable at times, because can you guarantee income? So what is and can be guaranteed income?
0: Like, how do you get it? Where does it come from? How do you know that type of thing?
1: Yeah, right.
0: When you said that we're compact, I was thinking about this little teeny tiny car. Amy and I did some traveling in Europe recently, and this car drove by. I was like, is that a car? It looks like a go-kart. I think two people could sit in it. That car could have fit in the back of my truck. I took pictures of it as it was driving, and I still look at it. It's so funny. Like, the wheels were almost like up to the middle of the car. I mean, there's a lot of that in Europe, a lot of small cars, you know. But back to the topic. This is such a hot thing for people. Like, there's a big concern, and there should be, because you're going from every week or maybe every 2 weeks or whatever of a deposit into your bank account in the form of income. You've worked hard, you are working hard, and money's coming in, right? And that feels good, and it should feel good. I think what I want to share with people, Steve, is that feeling doesn't have to go away once you retire. It doesn't. So how do we maintain that comfort level? Mm-hmm. How do we maintain that feeling? How do we continue to have that security? Well, folks, it's intentional. It's very intentional. It doesn't just happen, like, for no reason. Okay. How do we do it? Well, the foundation, and we've been talking a lot about it, Social Security. That's a key part, Steve.
1: Sure. Yep.
0: You know, it's like a key part for people's retirement. And folks, you're being forced to pay into it. You have no choice. It's mandatory, and it's your money. So the first thing I would share with you is you do not need to take the decision of when to file for your Social Security benefit lightly. You really need a Social Security roadmap. Okay. And that's a document provided to you by an expert like myself or my investment advisor, Jonathan, that can show you how to get the most out of Social Security. Everybody needs a Social Security roadmap. And then from then, we got to identify if there is an income gap, and those are two words that should never go together, income and gap.
1: No, right, exactly.
0: You know, so if there is one, we have to take a look at the money that has been accumulated up to this point in time, and then we have to allocate it in such a way that it's distributed over a lifetime and that a person never runs out of it. So we create things like a personal pension plan. Folks, if you don't have a pension and you would like one, just ask us about the personal pension plan. So we create personal pension plans with this income is guaranteed forever, can never outlive it. for you and your spouse. I mean, guaranteed income, that gives you that paycheck feeling. It is your paycheck, is your retirement paycheck. Think about this, folks. The money that you have saved so far, it's for one purpose. It's for retirement, to get you there and to keep you there. All right. So we're talking about Social Security. We're talking about guaranteed income for life in the form of a personal pension plan. And then we look at things like your money that's professionally managed. We help you with professionally managed money, maybe a dividend portfolio that pays you dividends monthly, annually, quarterly, whatever. So, Steve, we just combine all those things, but we do it in the form of a written plan for retirement that demonstrates to people what their retirement success rate is going to be. And quite frankly, folks, that's the thing you need to know. What is your retirement success rate? We want to show that to you.
1: And again, you can have that happen very easy, very quickly by calling us right now, 855-620-2416. That's 855-620-2416. Again, give Tripp a call. Come on in, sit down, and get that plan put together once and for all.
0: Also, people can dial #250, keyword retirement. #250, keyword retirement.
1: Quick break. 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
1: 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My name's Steve Siddall. 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
0: Well, we try to do that as best as possible. 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We are a local fiduciary. We've been helping people for over two decades with this stuff, and we're only making recommendations that are in your best interest. So, you know, the income layer cake, as we're calling it, the income layer cake. I tell you, when I say layer cake, it makes me think of you know who I'm about to talk about, right?
1: Right.
0: Amy. Makes me think of Amy, my beautiful wife. Honey, I love you so much. And oh boy, do you bake some good cakes. And if you want to whip one up for me after you listen to this show, you can. I love your cakes. I love it, and I love you. Thank you for all you do, sweetheart. Back to the business here. Income layering. I do like the analogy, though. You know, like people, I think, understand layering. And even like going back to if you've been listening to me long enough, you know I'm a foodie. So going back to the food, like even if you're not a sweet person, you probably have admired a layer cake, right?
1: Yeah, of course,
0: So, Steve, we got the South Carolina State Fair. I mean, it's months away, but one of the things I like to do is go to the exhibits for many reasons. And one reason is going back to Amy. I love to walk around, hold her hand, and just look at things, observe. But we go over to the place where people have competed for first, second, third prize, whatever. And then there's this whole baking area, and I see a lot of these layer cakes, and I'm like, wow, that person was really talented. They knew what they were doing. And one time I said that to Amy, and she's like, honey, it's kind of like, you know, what you do. I mean, people come to you because you're really good at what you do. You can help them with, you know, layering their stuff. And because she's very involved with, you know, how she's been on this journey with me doing planning, you know, since I started. But anyway, there's like a foundation, right? Okay, so let's take a foundation. Let's talk about Social Security just for a moment. I kind of say, like, this is where things start for people. You know, you've worked, you've paid into this system called Social Security, and you're going to have to make a decision when to begin your benefit. The earliest you can begin is 62, the latest is 70. You can start anytime between, you know, and by the way, folks, if your full retirement age is 66, if you take a benefit at 62, you're going to get 25% less. If you take it at 70, you're going to get 132% more. All right. So this whole Social Security decision should not be taken lightly. It's a major life decision. Folks, I'm not sure if you're aware of this, but if you have filed for Social Security and it wasn't necessarily the best thing and you've gone longer than 12 months, so you've been receiving your benefit for longer than 12 months, you're on your path. You cannot change it. It is irreversible. Okay. The good news is, if you've started and it has not been 12 months, then you can stop and then you can start later. So don't forget that. But we've got to treat it like it should be treated. We have to treat Social Security as a strategic cornerstone foundation that must be optimized. Okay. Not just a benefit that you can claim, you know, when you're tired of working. You don't want to look at it like that. So I want you to ask us for a no cost or no obligation Social Security roadmap. Okay. This is a document prepared by experts like myself and Jonathan that clearly defines the best time for you to file for your Social Security benefit, so you know you're getting the most out of it. Sometimes maximizing and optimizing are the same. Sometimes they're different. It depends on everybody's scenario. One thing I can, for sure say, everybody out there listening to me wants to get the most out of Social Security. And the way you do that is by getting that Social Security roadmap from us here at Limehouse Financial. Okay. It's the first layer, the foundation of the income layer that we're talking about. 855-620-2416, #250, keyword retirement. Ask us for the Social Security roadmap. Now, so continuing on with this whole income layer cake thing that we're talking about here, every time I say cake, it just makes me like want one. I don't. Does that happen to you, Steve? Hungry, I'm talking about it, right?
1: Yeah.
0: Do you have a favorite cake?
1: You know, I kind of like a chocolate cake, just a chocolate cake with chocolate frosting.
0: A chocolate cake with chocolate frosting. Okay. Yeah. Mine is strawberry. I like
1: very nice.
0: Like not a white cake, but like a yellow cake.
1: Yeah, that makes sense.
0: And I like it layered with the strawberry icing. And Amy makes one for me every year for my birthday, and it's delicious. So I love it. But that's my favorite. Folks, what's your favorite? What's your favorite cake? Huh? What do you like? Well, back up. It's so challenging for me. Every time we get to talking about anything food related, I go off on little tangents, you know. But so we talked about the foundation of the income layer cake, Social Security. Next thing, you know, multiple streams, right? So the question would be, how do we combine predictable layers like Social Security with something that's more flexible, a more flexible layer like you know, portfolio dividends and structured income, you know, how do we do that? And that's a great question that you need to be asking yourself. And my answer is pretty simple. We build it all into the four-letter word, the PLAN, the plan. We build it into your plan that's individualized and customized. Folks, don't make the mistake of just thinking, well, hey, I've got this money and I'm just going to make withdrawals from it and I'll be okay. Don't do that. I mean, there's this whole thing called sequence of returns risk. We do talk about it often. And I just want to bring it up real quick, because sometimes people are like, well, I got this I got $2 million. I could just take out this amount of money. I'll be fine. And I don't, maybe you will be, but wouldn't it feel better? Imagine this. Wouldn't it feel better to know for certain that you are going to be okay, even with market fluctuations or having to spend extra money or anything like that? You know, we've got to look at everything that's going into this income layer cake, and we've got to make sure that it's all working together, you know, at any given time for the end result to occur. And the end result is that this cake comes out of the oven and it is smelling good. It is looking good. It's cooked just right. Man, oh man, doesn't that just sound good? We're talking about retirement and a little bit of food too, because, you know, I'm a foodie. So, hey, Steve, have you tried any new restaurants lately? Anything new come up? Any new foods or anything like that?
1: No, not really. We're just kind of laying low. I know, so, we went to my sister-in-law is a mean chef, though, so she'll cook some stuff up for us.
0: I think you've told me about her before and your experiences, how much fun you guys have doing that. And Amy and I were at an Indian restaurant in London recently, and I like lobster. You know, there's pretty much I like everything, but they brought out some lobster. And first thing I liked was I didn't have to dig it out. It was already prepared, just ready to, you know, it was in the shell, but you just grab and eat it, right? I think it was like lightly fried and seasoned to just perfection. I don't even know. I've never had it like that before. And I will just say, whenever I go back to London, I don't know when, I will go back there and get that lobster. So, so good, you know? You gotta do this thing right, folks. You gotta do this whole retirement thing right. Think about this. You get portfolio pressure. I mean, are your investment accounts? I mean, I hope they're more than that. I hope they're plans. You know, but are they doing all the heavy lifting, right? You know, or do you have to, you know, look at other layers to lean on when the stock market takes a breather? You know, I mean, all this works together, right? I'm going to go back to money at risk. It's important for you to have that. We professionally manage money here at Limehouse Financial. We're the local fiduciary. We only make recommendations in your best interest, but we're also talking about the safe money strategies that are going to preserve and protect your money, where you cannot go backwards. The green line principle is what we call it. Can't go backwards. Safe money strategy, a lot of upside potential. You know, when that portfolio is under pressure, how's everything going to work out, right? How's this cake going to come out? This income layer cake, you know? Yeah. We got to have a little flexibility too, I think, Steve.
1: You've got to be flexible when it comes to a retirement and income plan, because things change over time and we have to be, you know, willing to change with it.
0: I think this having different layers of a plan, it's going to allow a person to, if you will, pivot to different strategies. Maybe tax laws are changing. Maybe personal health needs change. Maybe income needs change. What we're after is for you to have emotional confidence, folks. We want you to know exactly where next month's check is going to come from. And we don't want you to panic when the market is dipping. Okay. We want to position you in such a way that we're taking away the guesswork from everything. Okay. And that's what we do when we show you how to layer your income. I know that sounds great to somebody out there that's listening. You've got a lot of money and you're not quite sure what to do with it, how to make it last, how to protect and preserve it, how to grow it. 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
0: Guess what? It's not just what you withdraw from your accounts, it's where you take it from that matters the most. Two retirees can have the exact same accounts and pay completely different amounts in taxes. Do you know where to take money from, how much to take, or how long it's going to last? Well, you better. I know you want to have a great retirement. We're going to talk about that coming up.
1: We are back on the road to retirement with Tripp Limehouse. It's our final segment together, and we're going to get into the when and where and how do you take money out that you've been saving all this time, and is it okay to take that money out? And that becomes a whole different conversation, doesn't it, Tripp, when someone, you know, has been saving and they can't begin to spend it.
0: Well, maybe they can, maybe they can. But in general, what I find is that people just don't know, like, where to take it from and how sure. much to take and how long it's going to last. And they're really afraid, rightly so, to start taking it. You know, I mean, people for years and years and years have been in the save mode, the accumulation mode. And then now they're thrust into the decumulation stage, which, by the way, folks, that's a wonderful word. And this is a wonderful, wonderful time of your life, the decumulation stage. And you should not at all be afraid to spend your money. What you should be afraid of is not having a plan, an income and a distribution plan specifically, that shows you where to take money from, how much to take, at what time to take it, and how long it's going to last. I mean, those are really, really important things for you to be in control of this whole retirement thing. And you know what? Don't worry. You're in the right place, because as an income and a distribution planning expert, this is what I'm doing to help you. Okay. You can find us at limehousefinancial.com, #250, keyword retirement. You can also call in 855-620-2416. We want to help you. We really appreciate the opportunity to work together and help you. And guess what? We're the local fiduciary. We're only making recommendations in your best interest, okay? But this whole withdrawal sequencing thing, Steve, is real. You know, in the opener, we were talking about how two people could have the same amount of money, but have completely different outcomes in the future.
1: Right.
0: You know, I mean, the sequence of returns risk thing is real. And that's really something that a lot of people don't quite get or maybe even think about. And that's when somebody just has money in an account and their, so to speak, plan is just to withdraw money. Okay. Well, you know what? That's gonna maybe work, but do you really want to move into this next period of life and have something that maybe will work? I don't think so. I really don't. What I'm talking about is the market's down. You're withdrawing money from your portfolio. Now it's down by whatever percentage the market's taking away, and it's down by what you have withdrawn from it. That is a losing proposition, folks. Okay. Now take that compared to somebody that has an income and a distribution plan put together by an expert like myself or my investment advisor, Jonathan O'Reilly, that specifically shows them where to take money, when to take money, how much to take, and how long it's going to last. That's a completely different thing. It really is. And folks, that is absolutely, hands down, one of the key components to you being successful in retirement. And quite frankly, most people out there do not have an income and a distribution plan. You need one. So we're talking about withdrawal sequencing, deciding which accounts to take from, taxable, tax deferred, or tax free. You know, what do you tap in first? How do you maximize the longevity of all of your money? And then there's this whole tax time bomb thing, Steve. I mean,
1: oh yeah. Well, that's what, I mean, again, you've saved that money in the 401k, and that money has not yet been taxed, and that can be that lump sum time bomb.
0: Well, what we're talking about, that tax time bomb is, you know, if somebody's taking too much from the wrong account,
1: yeah,
0: too early or too late, it just can create big tax burdens. It can create tax headaches later on in life. Jonathan and I met with a couple recently, and they came in with the notion that they should withdraw from their Roth IRA now. And they just retired, and they didn't have a written plan for retirement. They heard me talk about that. Folks, if you don't have a written plan for retirement, you're making a mistake. Call me right now, 855-620-2416, #250, keyword retirement. I'll give you that written plan for retirement. But this particular couple thought, you know, they would just take money out of the Roth first. And I understood their thinking because, you know, it's tax-free. But what they weren't quite putting together was right now they're not working. They don't have a whole lot of taxable income. Just began Social Security. But again, not a whole lot of taxable income, definitely less than it was when they were working. And their logic was, I'll just take tax-free income right now. The time for them to take it is later, because right now they need to be taking money that's never been taxed from the tax-deferred account, paying taxes on it at a reasonable rate, and then moving forward. So anyway, they're clients now, and they're headed in the right direction. But that's just one example of many that I could share with our audience, Steve, about people who are doing things the wrong way. And definitely that tax time bomb, as we're calling it right now, it's real, and it can catch up to people. Folks, you just have to remember this regarding your tax deferred accounts. First thing is, it's an account until you turn it into a plan. All right. Right.
1: Absolutely.
0: Your money that's there, I'm glad you have it. Good job. I'm proud of you for saving it. But until you turn it into a plan, it's just a place where money is located, all right? The next thing is, if you don't have an income and a distribution plan, you don't know where to take it from, how to take it, what time, and how long it's going to last. We've got to make sure you never run out of it. That also is a key thing. I mean, guaranteed income for life? Come on. Income determines outcome. Income determines outcome. But the tax-deferred stuff, folks, just remember, your IRA is an IOU to the IRS. You've got a partner in your tax-deferred account. It's the government. And you have made the decision to pay taxes at an unknown rate at a later date. And for those of you that like the idea of being in control and, you know, being successful and independent during retirement, what I just described is the antithesis of that. It's not going to allow you to accomplish that goal. And quite frankly, the majority of the money that we help people with is in tax deferred vehicles, you know. And speaking of tax deferred vehicles, if you're out there and you're 59 and a half or older, I want you to know that you can take advantage of a rule that the IRS has put out there that enables you to roll over your money into an IRA after 59 and a half without any penalties or taxation. Okay. And contrary to popular belief, the time to do a rollover of your money in your employer sponsored account, I'm not going to call it a plan because it's not a 401k plan. It's a 401k account, but the time to do it is prior to you retiring. Don't wait until the day you retire to do a rollover. Don't wait till 2 years out, 3 years out. When you hit 59 and a half, call us, 855-620-2416. We'll show you how to do it. We set up an IRA. We do a rollover, and guess what? You can still work. You can still contribute to your 401k or TSP or whatever. You can still get the match. Nothing changes except for you moving in the direction, the right direction on the road to retirement. But I don't know, Steve, I just think that there's like a ripple effect that's out there, and people just don't have a big awareness of it.
1: Right. Well, again, I think that's very true, but it's important to get that education to have that knowledge. And that's one of the things that you at Limehouse Financial, that's what you do. It's education.
0: Think about how someone's withdrawal decision could accidentally trigger something like Irma. And we don't like Irma. We've talked about Irma. She is not nice.
1: I don't like it either.
0: You want to define Irma for our listeners?
1: Irma, well, if you depending, because Medicare is means tested, or Medicare Part B, that means that if you make over a certain amount, you're going to pay more. And it translated, that's Irma.
0: That's just Irma.
1: Yep.
0: You know, like this is just that's, by the way, that's another example of really who's running the show out there. Okay. I mean,
1: income related monthly adjustment amount.
0: Yeah. Irma. She's not nice. Yeah. Well, I mean, that's just another classic example of who's running the show out there, folks. You know, it's the government. I mean, they make you pay into Medicare. They tax your Social Security. And then they tell you if you have too much income during retirement, you're going to have to pay more for Medicare. I mean, really, come on, right? I don't know. I'm going to get off my soapbox here. But you just need to understand how one withdrawal decision can hurt you, okay? Mm-hmm. And we need to manage things versus reacting to things. I mean, you know, I mean, taxation is real. It's not going away. You've got to be diversified. We've got to have money in different places, if you will. It's just as important as having, you know, money in different types of stocks. And, you know, I just want to kind of wrap up with this, talking about the efficiency gap. You know, question for you guys listening, is your income plan focused on, you know, the gross amount you withdraw or the net amount that actually lands in your bank account? Okay, folks. There's so many stories I could tell you of how we helped people who came to see us make a small adjustment in their withdrawal order that really saved them tens of thousands of dollars in unnecessary taxes. That could be you. If you'd like to move into retirement today, or if you are already retired and you'd like to know how to pay less in income taxes, how to grow your money in a safe way, how to never run out of money, I want you to call in right now and ask for the written plan for retirement. No cost or obligation. I want to be clear. We are working with people who have saved money that need help with all of the stuff that we're talking about. 855-620-2416, #250, keyword retirement. 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
8: A scripture for today. Revelation chapter 8. Disregard that. Revelation chapter 5, verses 8 through 14. I'm going to read the New Revised Standard Version of the Bible. Amen. Revelation chapter 5, verses 8 through 14. And it says, when he had taken the scroll, the four living creatures and the 24 elders fell before the Lamb, each holding a harp and golden bowls full of incense, which are the prayers of the saints. They sing a new song. You are worthy to take the scroll and open its seals, for you were slaughtered, and by your blood you ransomed for God saints from every tribe and language and people and nation. You have made them to be a kingdom and priests serving our God, and they will reign on earth. Then I looked and I heard the voice of many angels surrounding the throne and the living creatures and the elders. They numbered myriads and myriads and thousands, singing in a full voice, worthy is the Lamb that has slaughtered to receive power and wealth and wisdom and might and honor and glory and blessing. Then I heard every creature in heaven and on earth and under the earth and in the sea and all that is in them singing to the one seated on the throne. And the Lord be blessed, be blessing and honor and glory and might forever and ever. And the four living creatures said, amen. And the elders fell down and worshiped. Amen. That's Revelation chapter 5, verses 8 through 14. May the Lord add a blessing to the hearers and readers and doers of his word. Our sermonic idea comes from the ninth verse, the eighth portion of the ninth verse, which says, they sing a new song. And our subject for today is sing a new song. Sing a new song. Remember that God the Father deals with men in grace and in mercy. Each of us needs to be thankful for that much, because that's the way God deals with us. He does this through his Redeemer, Jesus Christ. It brings joy to the world to see the understanding of this. There is an importance for each and every one of us, and that is for each of us to understand that Jesus Christ is your Redeemer. That's the role that he plays in your life. The way that God governs the world is not merely as the creator of the world, but also as our Savior. When we know and understand just who God is in our life, there are some things that should come to us naturally. Psalm 96, the first two verses says, Oh, sing unto the Lord a new song. Sing to the Lord all the earth. Sing to the Lord, bless his name. Tell of his salvation from day to day. Now, during the time of our text, the harp was an instrument of praise. Many times when you read when you read your Bible, you're going to hear about, you're going to read about the harp. And the text tells us today that the vials were filled with incense to create odors. You know, this signifies the prayers of saints. And I know that those of us that are Bible scholars and read our Bible regularly read about incense that's being burnt, and it's done to create odors. And in this case, they signified the prayers of the saints. I've come to learn, and my prayer is that everyone would learn that praise and prayer should always go together. Praise and prayer, they work together. We should never forget that. We should never let that slip to the back of your mind. Why? Because Jesus Christ has redeemed his people, and he redeemed them from the bondage of sin. Let me say that again. He redeemed the people from the bondage of sin. But we can't forget about being redeemed from guilt and Satan. Jesus does this as our Redeemer. And I'm just thankful today, just in knowing that Jesus has set me free. This is a thought that each of us needs to grab hold of and keep in mind. The fact that we are no longer in bondage. Listen to what I'm saying this morning. Jesus has loosed your mind so that you can focus on Jesus, focus on him and him alone. So he set you free, and he loosed your mind so that your focus could be where your focus needs to be, and that is on him. Let's just think about that for a moment. Christ has purchased liberty for you. You have been liberated. And don't let anybody tell you different. And not only that, we now have this honor, this highest honor that can be given. What are you talking about, Pastor? I want everybody to know that he has made us kings, and he has made us priests. Kings to rule over our own spirits. Let me say that again. You are the king to rule over your own spirit. Kings to rule over and our own spirits. And Jesus has made each and every one of us priests. Why would you say that, Pastor? You are a priest so that you now would have direct access to Jesus. You don't have to go through a priest. You are the priest. And God has made you a king and a priest. And he did it for a reason. You can rule over your own spirit. Overcome the spirit and overcome the world and the evil one. And priest, so that we can have direct access to him. There was a time when we didn't have that. Only the priest would go to God. We can declare that Jesus can and should be worshiped to all eternity. Why do you say that, Pastor? Because it's up to you to worship him. And that can be done to all eternity. There is a joy and there is a happiness in all of those who are in heaven that they would be able to praise him in heaven. What does that mean for me, Pastor? That means that you too will be able to praise him in heaven just as those others do right now. Jesus should be worshipped to all eternity. And along with everyone who shall forever bless the Lamb. And who, what Lamb are you talking about, Pastor? I'm talking about the Lamb that taketh away the sins of the world. That's who it is that we're talking about. There is an importance for that for each and every one of us, because it's important that you understand that that your sins have been taken away. And everybody within the sound of my voice should also say, thank you, Lord. Thank you, God, for setting me apart. Setting me apart for yourself, God. I realize that you've done this. And it brings to mind and gives us to the ability to sing the song like the songist wrote. With the songist wrote the song that says, the blood that Jesus has shed for me way back on Calvary, the blood that gives me strength from day to day, it will never lose its power. Jesus died, and now guess what? We can now sing praises unto him. In the same way that the songwriter says it, we can way back on Calvary. Well, we got to learn to give God the Father and God the Son and God the Holy Spirit praise. And I say it like that because they are one. Give them praise for what they've done, for what Jesus has done. The blood gives you strength from day to day, and that blood will never lose its power. Let us praise God the Father, God the Son, and God the Holy Spirit. Praise him for their majesty, for what this magnificent thing that they have done as one for each and every one of us. We all now have something that we can think of, look to, and look forward to in this life. As I studied this text, it more and more became clear of why Jesus did what he did. You see, we needed a Savior. There was no way out of what we were in. Satan had a hold on us. But God realized that if he sent his son for us to die for each and every one of us, that we would be loosed and Satan would be bound. There's too much behind just the idea. The text for today says, we learned from our text today that when the scroll was taken by the Lamb, there were these 24 elders who fell down before the Lamb in worship. You know, I'm totally convinced that these elders that the Bible talks of, as soon as they saw the Lamb, they began to worship. You see, the Bible doesn't say that, but I'm trying to figure out how you can be in the presence of Jesus and not worship him. Somebody got to hear what I'm saying today. Because when God is in your presence, you can't help but to worship him. seeing the Lamb caused them to worship. You know, they each carried a harp, and there were many who say that these golden bowls that the elders were carrying were actually filled with the prayers of the saints. This means so much because the psalmist in,

the angels were presenting the prayers, but the angels were not priests. They were not mediators. We learn from the text that they sang a new song, and it was being sung by these four creatures that the text talks about, and the 24 elders, and the song assigned worthiness to the Lamb. Everybody understood that only the Lamb could break the seals on the scroll. So Jesus' job was set before him, even before his creation. The statement was that the Lamb had been slain and had purchased men for God. And they purchased these men from every tribe, every language, every people, every nation. You know, anyone who was purchased with the Lamb's blood was made a kingdom and priests that were to observe and serve God. You know, I'm just so thankful that, you know, God in his infinite wisdom had them write all of this in the scrolls so that even us today, even we would understand exactly what Jesus did, who he was, what his purpose was in life. Revelations 1 and 6 says, to him who loves us and freed us from our sins by his blood and made us to be a kingdom and priest, serving his God and Father, to him be glory and dominion forever and ever. Amen. This is what the text says. You know, we're reminded that the kingdom of the priest was to serve God and to reign on earth. And I'm convinced that what they were really doing was painting this picture for us so that we could see who God is and understand that God loves us. I believe that we go along every day, but we forget what God has done. Every time we go in the supermarket and we purchase our bread and, you know, we purchase our meats and our vegetables and the like, we purchase all of that, but we forget who our provider is. We think that this just comes naturally. We believe that it's supposed to happen. But I'm here to tell somebody, were it not for God and his infinite wisdom, that none of this would be happening for us. Somebody got to hear what I'm saying today. The text talks about singing a song. Well, why should we sing? Because it's important that we sing praises unto God. We can't just lift our voices. We have to lift our voices in praise unto God. Sing, and then the Bible says, sing a new song unto God, the God that we serve on today. They painted this picture for us of our God, a God who loves us on today. Amen. Amen. You know, the love of God is not an ordinary love. You know, every time I think about it, I think about how awesome God's love really is. Why do you say that? Because it's a love that once it's inside of you, it will move you. It will move you to do the things that you know are pleasing unto God. Once it's inside of you, once you realize just how much God loves you, it becomes easier and easier for you to do the things that you know would be pleasing unto God. The love of God is not ordinary. And I come to learn that I got some ways that we can please God. Seem relatively easy to me. You can please God just

0: by reading the word of God. You can please him by studying the word of God. You can please him by meditating on the word of God, respecting the word of God. And my favorite, which is believing the word of God. Pleasing God involves working at it every day, day after day, every minute of every day. If we think about it, we should think about it in the way that would cause us to do the things that are pleasing unto God. What does that mean? Well, I just read to you a list of things that you know are pleasing unto God. These are easy things to do. We're talking about just reading his word. Reading his word pleases God. You know, studying it pleases God. You know, and coming to church on Sunday, just listening to it pleases God. And so everybody in the house needs to understand that God loves you. And it may take a little work for us to do what we need to do to please him, but we need to do it every minute of every day. Every time you take a breath, you need to say, thank you, God, and then turn around and do something that you know pleases him. Somebody got to hear what I'm saying today. This is not magic, and it's not difficult. You can do it every day. You know. Okay, I need to get back. The book of Revelation was written between 81 and 96 A.D. A.D. after that, and the book hasn't changed. And if we read it, we realize that. In Colossians, even in Colossians 3:16, we're challenged. Listen to what it says. It says, let the word of Christ dwell in you richly. Teach and admonish one another in all wisdom and with gratitude in your hearts. Sing psalms, hymns, and spiritual songs to God. Now that was Colossians 3:16. 3:16 was written between 62 and 63 A.D. That's before Revelations. You know, but the message is the same. And that is to sing praises unto God. John wrote Revelation 5:13 and 14 between 81 and 82 A.D. But the message is the same. And that is to sing praises unto God. I've read this a few times, and I'm like, there's a reason for all of this. God wants to make sure that we understand that all of this is connected. They didn't just put these books together. They were connected intentionally. Anybody in the house today just thankful for the ability to sing praise unto God? You know, when I read this, I said, Lord, thank you, God, just for the ability. I'm no great singer, but I thank you for giving me the ability to sing praises unto you. Come on, give God some praise in the building today. Anybody thankful that the text says to sing a new song? Praise God for a new song on today. Amen. Every time I read this week, and when I read it on this week, I was reminded, or I shouldn't say I was reminded, but my mind went back to last week when our audio team put a song on. And I know that the song grabbed everybody's attention immediately. I watched you respond to the song. Marcus, you know what I'm talking about. Can we play that again at the end of this? Can we do it again? Okay. God, you know, the text talks about a new song, but it does it for a reason. When you can sing a new song, I believe that Jesus knows that we had to put some thought into that. New songs just come out. You have to put some thought into it. And you know, if you want it to be pleasing unto God, it needs to be a song that that grabs the people and tells them about God. You know, in verses 8 and 10 of today's 8 through 10 of today's text reminds us that the cherubim are these live individuals, let's call them. Talks about them, and it talks about the kingdom of God, and all that Jesus did in his redemptive work, in redeeming us. And then I had to go back and read Isaiah, because, you know, Isaiah tells us also of a new song. If you read Isaiah chapter 42, just read verse 9 and 10. It talks about a new song. Now, how awesome a God he really is. This Isaiah chapter 42 was written 542 years before Christ, but he's telling about what's going to happen. The same way Paul talks about what does happen, and John talks about does happen, because they're written in AD, not BC. But you know, when you can write something 81 years after a person's death, that's pretty good. 81 to 96 years after a person's death, that's pretty good. And if you read John and Paul, that's what they did. We can thank God for revelation on today. I want to read Isaiah 42 verses 9. It says, see, the former things have come to pass, and new things I now declare before they spring forth. I tell you of them. Listen to what he says. Verse 10. Sing to the Lord a new song. 540 years before Christ is even born, they talking about singing a new song.
1: 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I am the Reverend Dr. Rick Watkins, and may the Lord bless you bountifully and continue to keep you.
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13: Good morning and welcome to the radio broadcast of the New Laurel Street Missionary Baptist Church. I am your radio pastor, Damian Brown, and we are delighted that you are worshiping with us this morning. I hope you're blessed by today's appointed message. Now,

Matthew chapter 26, beginning at verse number 36. It reads this way. Then Jesus came with them to a place called Gethsemane, and he told the disciples, "Sit here while I go over there and pray." Taking along Peter and the two sons of Zebedee, he began to be sorrowful and troubled. And he said to them, "I am deeply grieved to the point of death. Remain here and stay awake with me." Going a little further, he fell face down and prayed. And in his prayer, he said, "My Father, if it is possible, let this cup pass from me. Nevertheless, not as I will, but your will be done." The word of God for the people of God. Thanks be unto God. For these next few moments, I've tried not to hold you long. I just want to talk about when you're forced to pray. When you are forced to pray. So we've been talking about prayer on today. The most basic definition of prayer is simply this. It's talking to God. It's when all of who you are humbles itself in total submission to communicate to who you believe God to be. Sometimes when you pray, God will talk back to you. And then there are other times where he may not answer in an audible way, but through a person, through his word, or through a sign, you will hear his voice when you've been talking with God. And I don't want to insult your intelligence this morning, beloved, so I'll make this part quick. There is no one prescribed way to pray. You can pray in humility by getting down on your knees. But then there are some situations you will face where you don't have space to get down on your knees. And you can pray standing straight up. You can pray laying down prostrate before God. You can pray sitting there in your seat. That's the good thing about prayer, is that no matter what posture or position you find yourself in, you will always still have the ability to pray. Then when it comes to the actual communication part, the talking to God, you can talk to God out loud, or you can whisper a prayer. You can pray a silent prayer in your mind and in your spirit, because you do know there are some situations where the only thing you can do is pray a silent prayer. And it's in those silent prayer moments when trouble is all around you, but you cannot pray out loud. That's where you understand what Grandmama meant when she was singing that song that said, "He'll hear your faintest cry, and he'll answer by and by." For the Christian, for the child of God, prayer should be a foundational piece of your life. It should be an action or an activity that we do on a regular basis. And truth be told, I don't think any of us pray as much as we could, or as much as we really should. That's why Jesus said in Luke chapter 5 that we should always pray and not faint. And I want to tell you and testify. Can I be honest with y'all here? Can I be honest? Talk back to me for a little bit. There have been some times where I should have prayed that I did not pray. Now don't look at me in that tone of voice. Because there have been some times where you should have prayed and you didn't pray. We've all been there. But if you live long enough,
you find yourself in a position where life will force you to pray. In fact, where you'll be in the thick of things, where the only thing you really can do is pray. And let me tell you why. Because you as a child of God, the devil and all of his demons have made you a target for termination. And he wants to stop whatever it is God wants to do in you and through you. That's why storms come out of nowhere. That's why sicknesses come out of nowhere. Chaos and confusion comes up out of nowhere, because the devil wants to stop God's plan for your life. And when he sees that you are committed to God, committed to God's plan, committed to giving God glory through your life, you will find yourself under constant attack. And that attack will get so bad that it will make you wonder sometimes, where is God? Can we be honest and tell the truth? Life will beat you down and break you down, and it will force you to pray. That's where we find Jesus. He is in the Garden of Gethsemane here in Matthew chapter number 26. Life has broken him down and beat him to the place where the only thing he has left to do is to fall on his knees and pray. Jesus is facing a moment of brokenness because he knows now what lies ahead for him. What lies ahead for him? What lies ahead is he will, in a few moments, be arrested and nailed to a cross to die for your sins and for mine. And the thought of dying, the thought of the pain, the thought of the agony that he is about to face is so heavy on him that your Bible says, Matthew says, that he is sorrowful and troubled. When you read this in other gospels, you see where Luke says that he was in anguish and Mark says that he is distressed. That's a person who is under attack, who is facing a moment of brokenness, and the only thing that he can do in this moment, the last thing he has left, is to go to God in prayer. And I want to tell you, church, that this prayer for Jesus now, when you read about his life, prayer was something he did on a regular basis. You will read where he always went to the temple to go to God and pray. But there was something different about this prayer, because this prayer wasn't something that he chose to do. This wasn't his regular practice. This prayer was a prayer out of hurt, out of pain, out of struggle, out of distress and sorrow. He was forced to pray. And this is my first point if you're taking notes. When you feel beat down, weary, worn, busted, and disgusted, you in a place where you can do nothing else, the one thing you can do is go to God in prayer. Have I got a witness here? Because when you are broken, when you are really broken, when you are hurting and your heart is open, that's the most sincere prayer that you will ever offer. When you are broken, you ought to pray. And through that prayer, God will sustain you. God will bless you. God will keep you. God won't let you give up. Is there anybody here who can be honest today and said, I've been there, Rev, that life has broken me down. But when life broke me down, I fell down on my knees to pray.
And my testimony today is I'm still here because when life broke me down, God answered my prayer and picked me up. That's why our forefathers, our parents, our grandparents, you would hear them singing in their rooms in the late, in the midnight hour, "Father, I stretch my hands to thee. There is no other help I know," because they knew that when life is heavy, when life takes you down, through prayer, God will lift you back up. I got 10 more minutes left. Jesus is in the Garden of Gethsemane. He kneels to pray. And in this prayer, he says, Father, he acknowledges what God is able to do. He says, everything is possible for you. He tries to reason with God here. He says, God, I know you're able. And if it'll be in your will, can you let it be in your will to let this cup pass from me? He was talking about that cup of wrath that he would have to drink from where your sins and my sins were in. He had to drink that cup by suffering on the cross. He had to drink that cup by being beaten so bad that you wouldn't even recognize his face. He had to drink from that cup by being whipped all night long and having the skin ripped from his body and nails driven through his hands and a spike driven through his feet. And not because he deserved it, but because he loved sinners like you and me. That's a good place to say thank you, Jesus. And the stress of knowing what he had to face made him try to reason with God and say, God, in this prayer, he says, God, let it be another way. When you're forced to pray, isn't that what you try to you do sometimes? You try to seek another way out from what you're going through. We can be honest again and tell the truth. We've all been there. We've been in some situations that we wish were another way, but we had to face them. We've had some problems that we wish there was another way to solve them, but we had to go through it head on. That's why when you read this story, some atheists and some Muslims and Jehovah's Witnesses use this story to prove that Jesus was merely a man and he wasn't God, because they say, how could God ask God to do something and not do what his purpose was, what he came to do? Y'all with me here? Yeah. So what they are missing is, can I teach while I preach? What they are missing here is this term called the hypostatic union. Let the church say hypostatic union. I'm going to put it on Fairfield Road right here. Here it is. All that means is that Jesus was fully God and fully man at the same time. Are you picking up what I'm putting down? And in his humanity, he walked and he talked and he slept and he ate and he laughed. And he cried just like you and me. In his humanity, he had emotions and felt pain and stress. In his humanity, he was in his flesh. That's one of the reasons why the book of Hebrews calls him the high priest. That we have a high priest that's not so high that he doesn't know what we are feeling. But because he was a human, he feels everything that we feel. That's another good place to say thank you, Jesus. Jesus says, God, this flesh wants it to be another way. But what he did in this moment where he was forced to pray, even though he wanted things to be another way, he got his priorities together. Because what he says, God, no matter how this works out, I'm putting you first. It's in your Bible. He says, Lord, can it be another way? Let this cup pass from me. But if not, not my will, are y'all with me here? But your will be done. You ought to write this down. When you are forced to pray, you ought to make sure that God's will is your top priority. In other words, you got to put God first in your prayer. And you do that because God's will is better than your will. His ways are above our ways. His thoughts are way above our thoughts.
As a matter of fact, sometimes you are in the mess you in because of your thoughts. That's why you ought to trust that God has a better way. I can be honest one more time with you. Sometimes God's will is not easy. Sometimes God's will lead you into some trouble. God's will put you in some rough places. Can I get a witness here? God's will lead you through unemployment. God's will have you battling sickness and disease. God's will make you wanting to pull your hair out. God's will have you facing things you thought you would never have to face. But I want to encourage somebody, when you're forced to pray, remember, God knows what's best for you. And he promises not to leave you alone when life puts more on you than you can bear. God's will is not easy, but it is the more excellent way. And when you are forced to pray, you got to remember to put God first. I'm going to tell you what that looks like before I move to my last point. Putting God first means you don't run to friends and family first when you get in trouble. But putting God first means that you remember that God is a strong tower. And the righteous run to him and are saved. That's the Bible right there. Let me slow it down for you. When you put God first, the young people put it this way: I'm going to ride or die with the Lord. Y'all didn't like that. The old people, I'll say it for the old people: for God I live. Come on, talk back to me. And for God I'll die. Same thing, different generation. When you put God first, you trust him rather than trusting anybody else. And then your song when you finish praying is, "On Christ, the solid rock I stand," because you realize that all other ground is sinking sand. And if you're like me, when you put God first, when you finish praying, you will get up with this testimony: I've been a whole lot of places. I've tried a whole lot of things. But this one thing I know: can't nobody do me like Jesus. Can't nobody do me like the Lord. I'm getting a little happy here, because when I think about when I've been in trouble and I was forced to pray, and when I got down on my knees and prayed and God answered my prayers and God lifted up my bowed down head and God wiped the tears from my eyes, I really had to tell somebody: can't nobody do me like Jesus. Can't nobody hold me like Jesus. Can't nobody save me like Jesus. Can't nobody rock me like Jesus. Can't nobody do me like Jesus. That's why when he was praying, he said, "Lord, not my will, but your will be done." I got 5 more minutes left. Last thing I'm going to show you and I'm done. 2 minutes. I'll give you 2. Start the clock. Here it is. Jesus is in the Garden of Gethsemane, facing pressure and stress that nobody has ever felt, and he's praying. He takes Peter, James, and John with him. Those were his closest homeboys. They were the fellas that he thought he could trust. So he told them, he says, y'all stay here. I'm going around the corner to pray. He was there praying hardest he's ever prayed. Gets up and looks for his friends, and these Negroes are asleep. When you are forced to pray, and you in your toughest time of need, sometimes people you thought you could count on will fall asleep on you. But here is the blessing: when people fall asleep on you and you are all alone, that's where God does his best work. You don't believe me? It's in your Bible. Read your Bible. It wasn't until those Hebrew boys were alone in that fiery furnace that the story says God showed up and danced with them in the fire. That didn't get you. Let me see if I can get you here. It wasn't until Jacob was alone with God
in the desert asleep with a rock for his pillow, that he wrestled with the angel of the Lord, and God changed his name and gave him a new lease on life. I see some folk ain't clapping yet. It wasn't until Joseph was alone in prison that he found out that what the devil meant for evil, God could take that same thing and turn it around for your good. Some of y'all still don't believe me. It wasn't until Job was alone on what the old preachers say was his bed of affliction that when God spoke to him and blessed him, God said, Job, I'm going to give you double for your trouble. It wasn't until Hezekiah was alone and the prophet had already told him to get your house in order that he fell down on his knees in prayer alone and God showed up and gave him 15 more years of life. It wasn't until Jesus was alone and dead in a grave by himself all night Friday, all day Saturday, but early Sunday morning when he was alone, the power of God showed up and raised him from the dead. It ain't that bad to be by yourself. That's why the songwriter said in that hymn, I come to the garden alone while the dew is still on the roses. And the voice I hear discloses on my ear, the Son of God discloses. You don't know that part, but this is the part you know. He says, when I'm all alone, that's when he walks with me and he talks with me and he tells me I am his own. I don't mind. Damian Brown does not mind walking by himself. I'm going to say that one more time. I don't care who gets mad at me. I don't care who leaves me. I don't mind walking by myself, because when I'm walking by myself, I know God is holding my hand and

0: 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I'm done. 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But in these last 2 minutes, I got to show you the significance of where Jesus is praying. He's forced to pray. He's in the Garden of Gethsemane. When you read your Bible, it will tell you this garden is a real garden that has some olive bushes in it. This is called the Mount of Olives. You've heard that, haven't you? You see, olives is where they got the oil from. And the oil was a precious commodity. The oil was important. But to get the oil out of the olives, first they had to shake the olive trees. Every now and then when you're forced to pray, the devil will stop by your house and shake you like you're going crazy. Have I got a witness here? And then after they shake the olive trees and the olives drop to the ground, they grab the olives and they put it in a barrel. But the olives still have the oil on the inside. So they have to put the olives through an olive press, which means that they have to crush the olives. They have to break the olives so that the oil on the inside can come to the outside. I wish I had a praying church right here. I'm done when I tell you that when you're forced to pray, it's because God will allow life to break you and to crush you, because there's some good stuff on the inside of you that's got to come on outside of you. So I made up in my mind, God, if you gotta break me, go ahead and break me so I can preach better. If you gotta break me so I can sing better, go ahead and break me, Lord. If you gotta break me and crush me so I can serve you better, break me, Lord, and crush me, and I'll serve you better on the other side. My favorite movie is the first Black Panther. And there's a scene in there that I want to tell you about, and I'm in my seat, I promise. T'Challa, his father had died. He's up now to be the king of Wakanda. He has to fight and prove himself in order to be king of Wakanda. He had to fight this big dude named M'Baku, who was the leader of the Jabari tribe. And when they were fighting in front of the whole nation, M'Baku started to beat T'Challa down. He beat him so bad that he was bleeding from everywhere. And T'Challa was down on his back, about to be thrown over the cliff. And he was going to lose the fight. He was broken and he was beaten to his very last. But at the very last moment, he locked eyes with Angela Bassett, who was the queen that played his mother. And she said to him, she said, "You got to remember who you are." Can I tell you, church, that while you are forced down to prayer, you got to remember who you are. You are a child of the King. You are the apple of God's eye. You are the love of his life. God died for you. God shed his blood for you. God loves you, and he won't leave you to do life by yourself. I'm done. The sermon is over, but my soul is caught on fire, because when I think of his goodness and all he's done for me, my soul has got to shout hallelujah, hallelujah. Thank God for saving me. Is there anybody here that will help me preach? Has the Lord been good to you? Has he been good to you? Has he answered your prayers? Has he made a way? Has he opened doors? Then you ought to tell somebody, he's been good to me. tell your neighbor, he's been good to me. When I count my blessings, I just can't keep on counting, because he's done just that much that if I had 10,000 tongues, I couldn't tell it all. He was good last year, and I think about it, he was good the year before that, and I think some more, he was good 2 weeks ago, and then I remember what he did last month.
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0: In the choir stand. Where is that? In the choir stand. Where it at?
1: In the choir stand. Where it at?
0: Hey!
1: In the choir stand.
0: Eddie, I want to go back to that gotta keep watching.

0: it's in the choir, said baby. Yes, it is. Anybody still singing the choir? Where you at, choir members?
1: Brent Jones, praise in the choir stand right here on KISS 103.1. Good morning to you. It's the Gospel Praise Party. What we come to do is give God the praise on this beautiful Sunday. And, of course, we're talking about the Stellars today. Nominations were announced this week, and we're going to talk about who made it to the final ballot. We'll do that and so much more as we get you through this Sunday together right here on KISS 103.1.
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12: A better life with Dr. Sanjay Gupta.
13: Slowly but surely, AI is seeping its way into every corner of our lives. One area perhaps I didn't expect is diet advice. A new study out of Turkey found that chatbots are recommending to teen boys and girls that they restrict their daily calories to dangerously low levels and eat a balance of nutrients that are kind of out of whack. Remember, teenagers are growing, one pediatrician told us. If they aren't getting enough nutrition, it can really stunt their growth on a number of levels. And in extreme cases, it can lead to significant health consequences. Large language models, LLMs, they are designed to agree with you. So if you're looking to lose weight, they're going to push you pretty hard in that direction. They also sometimes don't know how to tell the difference between good information and bad information. And you know who does? Your doctor. I'm Dr. Sanjay Gupta, helping you live a better life.
14: He's got ties. He's got socks. Give him a gift that really rocks. Treat your dad to a $5,000 basement barbecue or backyard upgrade. Pop gets to pick. 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
1: 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Coming up, we're going to talk more about the Stellar Awards in the Carolinas. We really showed up on this final ballot, for real. 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

0: 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And of course, congrats to everyone who made it to the final ballot for the Cell Awards. In the category, the Albertina Walker Female Artist of the Year, it's Adia, Ja'Kalyn Carr, Kim Person, Lisa Noel Smith, Miranda Curtis, Tasha Cobbs-Leonard. Well, that's a tough category right there. And duo, of course, group of the year. We got CeCe Winans with Pastor Shirley Caesar, Jason Claiborne, and Melvin Crispell. The third, Jonathan McReynolds, along with Jamal Roberts, Lisa Noel Smith, and the Browns, Aislinn Bynum. And I gotta go with Lisa Noel Smith and the Brown Singers. Hands down. Pastor Mike Jr. is next on Kiss 103.1.
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11: If you're caring for an aging parent, you may feel quite often that you're alone in what you're doing. But you're not. Not by a long shot. According to a new report by the Pew Research Center, 10% of U.S. adults are caring for a parent over age 65. Millions more are caring for a spouse or partner 65 or older. Beyond the sheer numbers, this report, perhaps unsurprisingly, found a major difference in caregiver well-being between men and women. One psychologist we spoke to suggested thinking 5 years in the future and imagining where you are right now. Will you be glad you took something on, or regretful that you didn't? You also need to cut yourself some slack, he said, especially women. Don't try to shoulder all of the burden by yourself. You might need to ask for help before you burn out. You'll be so glad you did. I'm Dr. Sanjay Gupta, helping you live a better life.
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call on the name of the Lord, who is worthy to be praised. I will call on the name of the Lord, who is worthy to be praised.

0: 103.1. 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Speaking of Ricky, he's up for several Stellar Awards, like Traditional Chorus Group of the Year, Traditional Album of the Year, and Special Event Album of the Year. So special congratulations going out to Ricky Dillard, and pray that he walk away with some Stellas this year. Coming to Charlotte, Zach Williams and One Accord, Yolanda Adams is next on Kiss 103.1.
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9: A better life with Dr. Sanjay Gupta.
10: Slowly but surely, AI is seeping its way into every corner of our lives. One area perhaps I didn't expect is diet advice. A new study out of Turkey found that chatbots are recommending to teen boys and girls that they restrict their daily calories to dangerously low levels and eat a balance of nutrients that are kind of out of whack. Remember, teenagers are growing, one pediatrician told us. If they aren't getting enough nutrition, it can really stunt their growth on a number of levels. And in extreme cases, it can lead to significant health consequences. Large language models, LLMs, they are designed to agree with you. So if you're looking to lose weight, they're going to push you pretty hard in that direction. They also sometimes don't know how to tell the difference between good information and bad information. And you know who does? Your doctor. I'm Dr. Sanjay Gupta, helping you live a better life.
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0: Sometimes I get desperate and I say it like this. 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

Playing all your favorites inside the Gospel Praise Party on Kiss 103.1. You know how we do. Of course, no matter what you got going on, here's a song to remind you. Ain't no need to worry on Kiss 103.1.

0: Jams Fortune is in the room. Whatever you need. We're speaking that right now. It's definitely in the room. I want to shout out to Team Pure in Heart. They are up for a Stellar Award with the Youth Project of the Year. A lot of people from the Carolinas are up. Kim Person, she is actually from the Raleigh-Durham area. Blanche McAllister Dykes, you know, right here in Columbia. A lot of people from the Carolinas and myself for Radio Announcer of the Year. To God be the glory. Michael Lee is on the way. Brian Courtney Wilson is next on KISS 103.1.
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8: Did you know that almost half the vegetables and more than three quarters of the fruit that we eat in this country come from just one state, California? Yeah, it's true. And according to a new report by the Environmental Working Group, a health advocacy organization, a lot of this produce is tainted with PFAS, which are sometimes referred to as forever chemicals. Why? Well, the EPA says pesticides keep America's food supply safe, abundant, and affordable. And of course, these chemicals are used in every state, not just California. Now, if you are worried, though, about how much you're consuming, the best thing to do is to buy organic produce, if and when you can. Organic or not, you should rinse all fruits and vegetables under running water. Don't use any soap. And as one epidemiologist told us, use a brush on sturdier items like carrots, potatoes, and cucumbers. I'm Dr. Sanjay Gupta, helping you live a better life.
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0: green light on Kiss 103.1. Samaje, he just did his album release for his new project. It is out, came out on Friday. And of course, make sure you download, support Samaje. Really, really cool guy. Wish nothing but the success for him. Josh Copeland, Kurt Franklin is next on Kiss 103.1.
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11: A better life with Dr. Sanjay Gupta.
12: If you're caring for an aging parent, you may feel quite often that you're alone in what you're doing. But you're not. Not by a long shot. According to a new report by the Pew Research Center, 10% of U.S. adults are caring for a parent over age 65. Millions more are caring for a spouse or partner 65 or older. Beyond the sheer numbers, this report, perhaps unsurprisingly, found a major difference in caregiver well-being between men and women. One psychologist we spoke to suggested thinking 5 years in the future and imagining where you are right now. Will you be glad you took something on, or regretful that you didn't? You also need to cut yourself some slack, he said, especially women. Don't try to shoulder all of the burden by yourself. You might need to ask for help before you burn out. You'll be so glad you did. I'm Dr. Sanjay Gupta, helping you live a better life.
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0: 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All your gospel favorites are here. Mariah Carey and the Clark Sisters, Jesus I Do. And they're actually up for Chorus Group of the Year for that song you just heard, Jesus I Do. So much success for those ladies. Lisa Nell Smith and the Brown Singers, Promises. God always keep them. 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
13: A better life with Dr. Sanjay Gupta.
14: Slowly but surely, AI is seeping its way into every corner of our lives. One area perhaps I didn't expect is diet advice. A new study out of Turkey found that chatbots are recommending to teen boys and girls that they restrict their daily calories to dangerously low levels and eat a balance of nutrients that are kind of out of whack. Remember, teenagers are growing, one pediatrician told us. If they aren't getting enough nutrition, it can really stunt their growth on a number of levels. And in extreme cases, it can lead to significant health consequences. Large language models, LLMs, they are designed to agree with you. So if you're looking to lose weight, they're going to push you pretty hard in that direction. They also sometimes don't know how to tell the difference between good information and bad information. And you know who does? Your doctor. I'm Dr. Sanjay Gupta, helping you live a better life.
6: He's got ties. He's got socks. Give him a gift that really rocks. Treat your dad to a $5,000 basement barbecue or backyard upgrade. Pop gets to pick. 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

Kiss 103.1, Columbia's best music for good gospel music. Kirk Franklin is going to be the host for the Subwoofers. It's coming to Charlotte August 15th. Tickets are moving fast, so if I were you, I'll get them while you can.

0: In the choir stand. Where is that? In the choir stand. Where it at?
1: In the choir stand. Where
0: it
1: at?
0: Hey!
1: In the choir stand.
0: Eddie, I want to go back to that. Gotta keep watching.
1: Where it at?
0: Do that break. One, two, and ready. You do it. Hey.

0: in the choir, said baby. Yes, it is. Anybody still singing the choir? Where you at, choir?
1: Kiss 103.1, praise in the choir. Stan, I'm Trey Nicholson. Thank you so much. My time's come to an end. Keep God first in every single thing that you do. If it's God's will, which I pray it is, we'll definitely do this again real soon. Saturday at 2 o'clock. I want to leave you with good gospel music. Carvin Wine is God still working on me on Kiss 103.1. God's still

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0: This right here is more than a radio station. This is the heartbeat of Colombia. That's where it is. Where the culture lives. Where the music moves you. We play the songs you love. The hits that shape you. And the music that keeps you moving forward. Colombia's sound. Colombia's culture. 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Kiss.
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9: Staying active every day will go a long way towards helping you live a happy, healthy, and pain-free life. And there is perhaps no movement more fundamental than walking. It reinforces the alignment, stability, and coordinated muscle activation that supports how your body moves, whether you're doing strenuous exercise or simply going about your daily life. This is according to Dana Santis, a strength and conditioning specialist. Even though you walk every day, Dana does say you can make small adjustments to immediately improve your walking mechanics. So, keep your rib cage stacked over your pelvis. Avoid leaning over or arching your lower back. Allow your arms to swing naturally in coordination with your legs. Keep your gaze forward, your jaw relaxed, and then just breathe in through your nose and out through your mouth. I'm Dr. Sanjay Gupta, helping you live a better life.
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0: the 90s when they was fine. It wasn't no BBLs. Mm. It wasn't no breast implants.
1: Yeah.
0: It was all natural. It
2: white
0: was
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0: all
2: with some
0: butter
2: with
0: beans,
2: some
0: black eyed peas, and neck bones and cornbread fed in the 90s. And they still fine. And all the women from the 90s, they still fine to this day. Start me talking about the 90s fine, boy. I'm obsessed with it.
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14: Staying active every day will go a long way towards helping you live a happy, healthy, and pain-free life. And there is perhaps no movement more fundamental than walking. It reinforces the alignment, stability, and coordinated muscle activation that supports how your body moves, whether you're doing strenuous exercise or simply going about your daily life. This is according to Dana Santis, a strength and conditioning specialist. Even though you walk every day, Dana does say you can make small adjustments to immediately improve your walking mechanics. So, keep your rib cage stacked over your pelvis. Avoid leaning over or arching your lower back. Allow your arms to swing naturally in coordination with your legs. Keep your gaze forward, your jaw relaxed, and then just breathe in through your nose and out through your mouth. I'm Dr. Sanjay Gupta, helping you live a better life.
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0: 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You could win a family four-pack of tickets to see the Columbia Fireflies right here in Columbia. 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
18: 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It reinforces the alignment, stability, and coordinated muscle activation that supports how your body moves, whether you're doing strenuous exercise or simply going about your daily life. This is according to Dana Santis, a strength and conditioning specialist. Even though you walk every day, Dana does say you can make small adjustments to immediately improve your walking mechanics. 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
13: For the ninth year in a row, Finland has been named the happiest country in the world. That's according to the World Happiness Report put out every year by the Wellbeing Research Center at the University of Oxford in the UK. Two other Nordic nations, Iceland and Denmark, came in at numbers 2 and 3. Now, having spent quite a bit of time in these countries over my 2.5 decades as a journalist, I can tell you that this is not at all that surprising. There's an entirely different way of thinking in these countries. We before me, you might say. In other words, the mentality is less adversarial and much more, we're all in this together. One other interesting thing that came up was that no matter where someone lived, the more time they spent on social media, the less happy they were. Want to smile? It's simple. Put your phone away for a bit. I'm Dr. Sanjay Gupta, helping you live a better life.
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13: A better life with Dr. Sanjay Gupta.
14: If you're caring for an aging parent, you may feel quite often that you're alone in what you're doing. But you're not, not by a long shot. According to a new report by the Pew Research Center, 10% of U.S. adults are caring for a parent over age 65. Millions more are caring for a spouse or partner 65 or older. Beyond the sheer numbers, this report, perhaps unsurprisingly, found a major difference in caregiver well-being between men and women. One psychologist we spoke to suggested thinking 5 years in the future and imagining where you are right now. Will you be glad you took something on, or regretful that you didn't? You also need to cut yourself some slack, he said, especially women. Don't try to shoulder all of the burden by yourself. You might need to ask for help before you burn out. You'll be so glad you did. I'm Dr. Sanjay Gupta, helping you live a better life.
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3: 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Even though you walk every day, Dana does say you can make small adjustments to immediately improve your walking mechanics. 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
10: 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But are they safe? And do they really work? Well, first, let's talk about actual magnesium. That's an essential mineral that is needed for more than 300 different processes in the body, according to one dietitian. And most people get enough of it simply from the foods they eat. Now, if you're not getting enough, there are a few different types of supplements you can try. But as always, you should talk to your doctor before starting any new medication or supplement, whether it's prescription or over the counter. Now, when it comes to the science, we looked into this, and I gotta say, there's not a lot of strong evidence that magnesium supplements will actually help you sleep. They might help you manage pain, they might help you lower your stress levels, or work to get your muscles to relax. And maybe it's those things then that help you get some better sleep. I'm Dr. Sanjay Gupta, helping you live a better life.
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12: For the ninth year in a row, Finland has been named the happiest country in the world. That's according to the World Happiness Report put out every year by the Wellbeing Research Center at the University of Oxford in the UK. Two other Nordic nations, Iceland and Denmark, came in at numbers 2 and 3. Now, having spent quite a bit of time in these countries over my 2.5 decades as a journalist, I can tell you that this is not at all that surprising. There's an entirely different way of thinking in these countries. We before me, you might say. In other words, the mentality is less adversarial and much more, we're all in this together. One other interesting thing that came up was that no matter where someone lived, the more time they spent on social media, the less happy they were. Want to smile? It's simple. Put your phone away for a bit. I'm Dr. Sanjay Gupta, helping you live a better life.
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2: Some of y'all go get washed. 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

about a conservative regular girl that still can be thorough as don't need you. Psychic can reach a zodiac sign, it must be a Gemini moon, cause we about to go half. Mistakenly, nobody been in a bag, but how many bodies done been in her?

Should I fold that no yoga mat? Check. Should I dead that get no strings attached? Check. Should I ran down on you no questions asked? Check. They check. They check. They check.

0: Hello.
1: Hello, is this Jennifer Evans?
0: Yes.
1: Did you enter a contest at a radio station recently?
0: Yes, I did.
1: Yeah. You remember what contest?
0: Spring something.
1: Yeah. You're getting close. You get there. Spring Fling Music Festival 2026.
0: Yes. Yeah, absolutely. Yes, I remember now.
1: Yeah. Mobile, Alabama.
0: Mobile, Alabama. Yes. Yes. Yes. Yes.
1: Jennifer.
0: Yes, yes, sir.
1: You're going.
0: I don't believe this. I cannot believe this.
1: You are going to Mobile, Alabama for the biggest Southern Soul show in the world.
0: Oh my God. I never won nothing. Oh, my God. Thank you so much.
1: You're welcome. King George, Tucker, Sir Charles Jones, TK Soul, Pokey, and more, over 40 artists are performing.
0: Oh my goodness.
1: Congratulations. 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
14: A better life with Dr. Sanjay Gupta.
15: Did you know that almost half the vegetables and more than three quarters of the fruit that we eat in this country come from just one state, California? Yeah, it's true. And according to a new report by the Environmental Working Group, a health advocacy organization, a lot of this produce is tainted with PFAS, which are sometimes referred to as forever chemicals. Why? Well, the EPA says pesticides keep America's food supply safe, abundant, and affordable. And of course, these chemicals are used in every state, not just California. Now, if you are worried, though, about how much you're consuming, the best thing to do is to buy organic produce, if and when you can. Organic or not, you should rinse all fruits and vegetables under running water. Don't use any soap. And as one epidemiologist told us, use a brush on sturdier items like carrots, potatoes, and cucumbers. I'm Dr. Sanjay Gupta, helping you live a better life.
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13: For the ninth year in a row, Finland has been named the happiest country in the world. That's according to the World Happiness Report put out every year by the Wellbeing Research Center at the University of Oxford in the UK. Two other Nordic nations, Iceland and Denmark, came in at numbers 2 and 3. Now, having spent quite a bit of time in these countries over my 2.5 decades as a journalist, I can tell you that this is not at all that surprising. There's an entirely different way of thinking in these countries. We before me, you might say. In other words, the mentality is less adversarial and much more, we're all in this together. One other interesting thing that came up was that no matter where someone lived, the more time they spent on social media, the less happy they were. Want to smile? It's simple. Put your phone away for a bit. I'm Dr. Sanjay Gupta, helping you live a better life.
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9: Heart disease is still the leading cause of death here in the United States and around the world. But what if there was something you could do earlier in life to reduce the odds of becoming a statistic? Well, here in the United States, tens of millions of adults already take a statin to lower their cholesterol. But new guidance put out by the American College of Cardiology and the American Heart Association now emphasize that treating high cholesterol sooner could significantly reduce a person's lifetime risk of heart attack or stroke. How early are we talking? In your 30s, believe it or not. Of course, you need to talk to your doctor about whether statins are right for you, but you should know that the evidence is really starting to stack up that shows the earlier you get a jump on reducing lifelong exposure to plaque-causing lipids and lipoproteins, the better the odds are going to be for you. Make sure you get your cholesterol checked. That's the first step. I'm Dr. Sanjay Gupta, helping you live a better life.

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9: More and more people are using magnesium supplements to help them sleep. But are they safe? And do they really work? Well, first, let's talk about actual magnesium. That's an essential mineral that is needed for more than 300 different processes in the body, according to one dietitian. And most people get enough of it simply from the foods they eat. 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Now, when it comes to the science, we looked into this, and I gotta say, there's not a lot of strong evidence that magnesium supplements will actually help you sleep. 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
10: For the ninth year in a row, Finland has been named the happiest country in the world. That's according to the World Happiness Report put out every year by the Wellbeing Research Center at the University of Oxford in the UK. Two other Nordic nations, Iceland and Denmark, came in at numbers 2 and 3. Now, having spent quite a bit of time in these countries over my 2.5 decades as a journalist, I can tell you that this is not at all that surprising. There's an entirely different way of thinking in these countries. We before me, you might say. In other words, the mentality is less adversarial and much more, we're all in this together. One other interesting thing that came up was that no matter where someone lived, the more time they spent on social media, the less happy they were. Want to smile? It's simple. Put your phone away for a bit. I'm Dr. Sanjay Gupta, helping you live a better life.
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13: A better life with Dr. Sanjay Gupta.
14: Slowly but surely, AI is seeping its way into every corner of our lives. One area perhaps I didn't expect is diet advice. A new study out of Turkey found that chatbots are recommending to teen boys and girls that they restrict their daily calories to dangerously low levels and eat a balance of nutrients that are kind of out of whack. Remember, teenagers are growing, one pediatrician told us. If they aren't getting enough nutrition, it can really stunt their growth on a number of levels. And in extreme cases, it can lead to significant health consequences. Large language models, LLMs, they are designed to agree with you. So if you're looking to lose weight, they're going to push you pretty hard in that direction. They also sometimes don't know how to tell the difference between good information and bad information. And you know who does? Your doctor. I'm Dr. Sanjay Gupta, helping you live a better life.
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